0: 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Shout out your business. Hi, what's your name? Where are you calling from?
1: 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That's Favorite, like you have a favorite color, favorite song. Tracy's Favorite.
0: I love getting up in your business. I do. I love it because you know what? We got to have each other, especially in times like these. We got to support each other. And I just hope that you all are faithful to write down, you know, these Instagram pages, these social media pages, so that we can look our family up and support. All right. I got a selfie session for you. It's your girl, Darlene, on the Nightly Spirit.

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need y'all to know that Ann Nesby is in the building. I need y'all to also know that Ann Nesby got new music. And I need y'all to know that we've been talked to her, too. 17 minutes away on the nightly.

0: Hey, what up, y'all? It's your girl, Vivica Fox, and you're listening to my girl, Darlene McCord. Get 'em, girl.
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2: This is my testimony, everybody. How God favored me in spite of my enemies. And if God did it for me, he'll do the same thing for you. Don't worry about your haters. Your haters can't do nothing with you. Listen to me.

0: I just want to know, because first of all, I'm just so excited that you are giving us more music. Is this the beginning of something else? Are we going to have some more music from you?
1: It is.
0: Yay!
1: This is a single from a gospel project that we're working on.
0: Okay.
1: So this was the first release.
0: Is it?
1: And we just wanted to start it off with something because of the times and things we're going through.
0: Mm-hmm.
1: Yes and amen.
0: Mm-hmm.
1: This is what we're doing.
0: That's it. That's it.
1: And it's open. The door is open.
0: Yeah.
1: For God to be able to let us speak
0: mm-hmm.
1: to our people from a relaxed and pure heart.
0: Do y'all hear that? Now, you know, that right there is tenure. From a relaxed and pure heart. That's what we need. And thank you for hanging out with me tonight.
1: It was a joy.
0: And it's a beginning of some stuff.
1: And it's always been.
0: Mm-hmm. Always been, family. And Nesby with us tonight. I have Sybil Wilkes joining us with another news update. Amen is out now. And she'll be back to tell us when she got this new record. Just look for it. It's your girl, Darlene, on the Nightly Spirit.

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They was counting me out, I was counting on GC. 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Players go off in my city. Lately, I don't have to check shoe size. Everything I walked in.

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0: 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When was the last time you stepped away from the demands of life and took time to refresh your spirit? 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

for giving us our identity in you. We can know who we are because we know whose we are. And we don't have to work for your approval. You've called us by name.

Tonight's scripture comes from Titus 3 and 5 from the New King James Version. It says, "Not by works of righteousness which we have done, but according to his mercy, he saved us through the washing of regeneration and renewing of the Holy Spirit." Now, family, listen, mercy is not just a soft word. I need you to understand how powerful it is. It's a supernatural force. It's the courtroom override. It's the second chance. It's the rewrite of your worst chapter in your life. Now, I want you to look at Saul, who then became Paul later on. Now, we see the blueprint of grace on his life. Here's a man who dragged believers to prison. He became the greatest preacher of freedom. That's just how powerful mercy is. And let's be honest about something. Some of us have chapters that we would rather rip out of the pages of our lives because we've got mistakes that we've made, and people that we've actually hurt, and decisions that we regret even to this very day. And the enemy loves to play those moments on repeat in your mind, like it might be the permanent playlist for your life or something. Nah, family, hear me. You are not the worst thing you've ever done. You are what mercy is making new right now. God didn't choose you because you got things right. He chose you because he's God enough to love you through what was wrong and raise you into what's right. So you got to let that shame go. It's not yours anymore. You got to let that guilt go. Evict it. That brokenness, you got to let it go, because you are being rebuilt. And God is not intimidated by your mess. He's famous for turning your mess into miracles. So don't disqualify yourself when God has already written you into your next chapter. You've already been washed. You've been restored. You've been called. And now you're walking into a fresh beginning with power and purpose and proof that mercy still speaks. I'm going to pray for us coming up in about 15 minutes. It's your girl, Darlene, on the Nightly Spirit.

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1: 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I wish you could see yourself in the future. 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
1: There's something special on the inside of you. 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
1: 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I don't know about you tonight, but

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1: 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Charlotte's inspiration.

0: mountains, out of the valley, out of the storm, out of the grave. You will repeat a battle, you will repeat a battle, but he already, already won. 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A breakthrough. I said he did it, a breakthrough.
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3: Good Saturday morning. You're tuned into the Rise Again radio broadcast featuring Bishop Elroy Ben, pastor of Deliverance Christian Fellowship. And we are located at 4802 Lancaster Highway in Monroe, North Carolina. Now get ready for a powerful declaration from Bishop Ben as he opens up the Word of God with anointed clarity. Now, scripture says in 1 John chapter 1 and verse 5, "This is the message which you have heard of him and declare unto you, that God is light and in him is no darkness." So with that being said, let's go to the sanctuary of Deliverance Christian Fellowship and the preaching and teaching of Bishop Elroy Ben. Be blessed.
1: Glory to God. Let's get ready to go into the Word on this morning. I love you, Lord, and I lift my voice to worship you, O my soul. Rejoice. Take joy, my King, in what you hear, and let it be a sweet, sweet sound in your ear. Glory to God. Thank God for those who are bring us via YouTube and Facebook. We greet you in the precious name of Jesus. Thank God for those who would hear this on Praise 102.5 FM and 610. Amen. We give God praise. Amen. Amen. Glory to God. Let's go into the book of Judges. We're in Judges chapter 8, verse 1 to 4, and then 10 to 12. Judges chapter 8, let's stand for the reading of the Word. Let's be locked into what we're doing today. Judges chapter 8, verse 1 to 4. Then we're going to jump down from 10 to 12. When you find it, say amen. And the men of Ephraim said unto him, "Why hast thou served us thus, that thou callest us not when thou went to fight with the Midianites?" And they did chide with him sharply. And he said unto them, "What have I done now in comparison of you? Is not the gleaning of the grapes of Ephraim better than the vintage of Abiezer? God has delivered into your hands the princes of Midian, Oreb and Zeeb. And what was I able to do in comparison of you?" Then their anger was abated towards him when he had said that. And Gideon came to Jordan and passed over, he and the 300 men that were with him, faint yet pursuing. Verse 10, "Now Zeba and Zalmunan were in Kakor, and their host with them about 15,000 men, all that were left of the host of the children of the east. For there fell 120,000 men that drew swords. And Gideon went up by the way of them that dwelt in the tent on the east of Nobah and Jogbehah, and smote the host, for the host was still. And when Zeba and Zalmunna fled, he pursued after them, and took the two kings of Midian, Zeba and Zalmunna, and discomfited all the host. The word of the Lord to the people of God this morning. I'm looking at this portion with others, but especially to verse 4. And Gideon came to Jordan and passed over. He and the 300 men that were with him, faint yet pursuing. Father, we thank you again today. We have the awesome opportunity to stand behind this desk and God to share your word with your people. Whether it's by radio, whether, oh God, it's by streaming, whether it's those of us who are gathered in the sanctuary, we receive your word with excitement, with anticipation, with expectation of how your word is going to minister unto us today. Bless me, O God, anoint me to preach, to teach, O God, and to deliver under the anointing and the auspices of the Holy Spirit. Sanctify, O God, this place. Sanctify us through thy truth, for thy word is truth. Bless us now, God. Give us receptive ears and hearts. And we give you praise, honor, and glory in advance. In Jesus' name, somebody say amen. Amen. Come on, say it like if you mean it. Amen. Come on, wake up this morning and say it like if you mean it. Amen. Clap your hand and bless him one more time. Amen. Glory. Glory. You may have your seats. Glory. Hallelujah. A few weeks ago, I preached from chapter 7. From verse 1 to 8, and the message was entitled, God Can Do Much With Little. We spoke about how God reduced Gideon's army from 32,000 men to a mere 300 men, and how God had promised Gideon victory with just these 300 men. Then God used Minister Jason Codrington to challenge us out of the same chapter. But this time from verse 9 to 16, where God told Gideon to go down to the Midianites' camp, for I have delivered it into thine hand. You see that in verse, glory to God, 9 of verse of chapter 7, it says, and it came to pass the same night that the Lord said unto him, arise, get thee down unto the host, for I have delivered it into thine hand. Not that I am going to deliver it, but I've already delivered it into your hand. Not that you are going to get the victory, but that you already have the victory. Not that you are going there to see what's going to happen, but that it has already happened. All you have to do is show up. Your victory is guaranteed. God further said to him, if thou art fearful, then go with your servant Pura. Why? Because I want you and Pura to hear firsthand how I'm about to move on your behalf. Your victory is secured. Ah, my God, how God used a minister to share from that portion. And it came out of, hallelujah, out of verse 13 to 14. It says, behold, there was a man that told a dream unto his fellow, and said, Behold, I dream a dream. And lo, a cake of barley bread tumbled into the host of Midian and came unto a tent and smote it, that it fell and overturned it, that the tent lay along. And his fellow answered and said, This dream is nothing else save the sword of Gideon, the son of Joash, a man of Israel, for into his hand had God delivered Midian and all his hosts. God set it up for Gideon. He says, go down to the camp. I want you and Phurah to go there. And when they got there, they heard someone reciting a dream that he had. And in the dream, he saw where this barley rolled into the tent and destroyed it. And somebody had the wisdom to know that they're talking, that dream means Gideon is coming to destroy the Midianites. God had not only given him a promise, but God gave him a dream so that it could be interpreted, so he knew that his victory was secured. Gideon, with this 300 men, advanced against the Midianites with a victory chant, with trumpets and pitchers, declaring the sword of the Lord and Gideon. That was his chant that he went in with, pitchers, praise God, and trumpets, and making that chant as they went forward, the sword of the Lord and Gideon. Along the way, while he's there, praise God, and advancing towards victory, along the way, they gathered other tribes to engage in the battle. Look at verse 23 of chapter 7. It says, And the men of Israel gathered themselves together out of Naphtali, and out of Asher, and out of Manasseh, and pursued after the Midianites. Not only is Gideon and his 300, but it seemed, praise God, that the news went out, glory to God, come and join us, because victory is assured. Victory is secured. He also sent message to the tribe of Ephraim to join in the attack. So Gideon and his 300 men, Naphtali, Asher, and others, and now Ephraim joins in the attack. Look at it in verse 24. It says, And Gideon sent messengers throughout all Mount Ephraim, saying, Come down against the Midianites, and take before them the waters unto Bethbarah and Jordan. Then all the men of Ephraim gathered themselves together and took the waters unto Bethbarah and Jordan. Let me push it further. And they took two princes of the Midianites, Oreb and Zeeb. And they slew Oreb upon the rock of Oreb, and Zeeb they slew at the winepress of Zeeb, and pursued Midian, and brought the heads of Oreb and Zeeb to Gideon on the other side, Jordan. What a massacre is taking place. Glory to God. 300 men with Gideon. But Gideon, hallelujah, he is going forth as God has directed. But he invites, praise God, the other tribes to come and be a part of the victory process. In other words, victory for us means victory for you also. Ah, my God, you didn't hear what I say. Victory for one means victory for everybody. Victory for one means victory for everybody. We are inviting you to be part of this victory parade. Hallelujah. God is about to work great things on our behalf.
3: 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This is Dr. Dolores Benn. Come wish with us this Sunday at 11 a.m. Our goal at Deliverance Christian Fellowship Ministries is to advance the gospel of Jesus while promoting

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1: While you are taking territory on this side, we are taking territory on the other side. That's why, praise God, when God comes into our camp, it doesn't matter, hallelujah, while he's working in you and for you, he's also working on somebody else's behalf. Hallelujah. The victory is not just for you, but once we have a common mindset that we are coming after the enemy, your victory is my victory. I praise with you when you are victorious, and you praise with me when you also get the victory. Tell somebody, we in this together. Hallelujah. Glory to God. And so this brings me to the text of scripture that I lift before you on today. In chapter 8, it says, look at it. And the men of Ephraim said unto him, meaning Gideon, why hast thou served us thus, that thou calledst not when thou went to fight with the Midianites? And they did chide with him sharply. Oh my God. In verse 1, the men of Ephraim chided or scolded Gideon as to why didn't you call us in the first place? Why didn't you send a signal or send a message when you have just started this battle? Why you wait until, hallelujah, you're already in process then to call us? And they chided with him. But look at it. Hallelujah. I can hear Gideon saying, I couldn't call you because I was under divine orders. Oh, come on here. Did you get that? Did you get that? I know you all are angry. I know you all are perturbed and disturbed that I didn't call you, hallelujah, when I started off. But I could not call you because I was under divine orders. What was the divine order? God had already reduced a 32,000 army to 300, and he had already told me that he was going to work with just the 300. So I was under divine orders. I did not get a release to call you, hallelujah, because I was under divine orders. Even if I wanted to, I couldn't. Even if I wanted to send a message to you before, I could not, because, hallelujah, God had already spoken to me. God had already given me an assurance. On this side, I know victory is here, but you all are on the other side of the coast. So that's why I called you, so that you can attack them from there while I'm attacking them from here. I was under divine order. Secondly, hallelujah, I couldn't call you before because God was going to get the glory out of this. Hallelujah. God had already reduced my army because he said, I don't want this whole army to go into the battle and then when victory happened, they say, we did it. We got it done. He said, but God wanted to get the glory.

0: out of this, not man, not numbers, not multitude, but God wanted to show me that he can do much with little. So excuse me, sorry, hallelujah, I couldn't call you before now. I was under divine orders, hallelujah. God was going to get the glory, and look at it, praise God. In verse 2 and 3, I love how Gideon answered them. Verse it says, and he said unto them, what have I done now in comparison of you? Is not the gleaning of the grapes of Ephraim better than the vintage of Abiezer? God has delivered into your hands the prince of Midian, Oreb, and Zebah. And what was I able to do in comparison of you? Then their anger was abated towards him when he had said that. I love wisdom. Hallelujah. Gideon now operates in wisdom. Gideon, he uses a farming metaphor to appease the angry tribe of Ephraim. Look at Gideon's psychology here. Gideon looks at them and he says, your cleanup work is better than what we have accomplished. What you do on the back end is much better and more than we have already accomplished so far. Compare what you have done to what we have done. God has promised us victory, but you show up with the heads, oh my God, of Oreb and Zeeb. Hallelujah. My God, what you have accomplished is even greater in comparison to what we have done. You may have come to the battle last, but you already tasted victory. Hallelujah. Somebody didn't get it. You came to the party last, but hallelujah, things are already happening on your behalf. Glory to God. I did not call you, but God was already working through you. We are still going after the kings, but you already have the two heads of the princes. So in other words, chill out. Chill out, hallelujah. What you have already accomplished, we ain't get there yet. Hallelujah. So take it easy. Chill out, glory to God. You already have heads of the princes to show your accomplishment. You already have victory. And so the Bible said, look at it, and then their anger was abated to them when he had said that. In other words, many a times, God bless you, but you're still looking to see what somebody else has done. Oh, come on here. They are still jealous of Gideon, and Gideon is saying, wait a minute. God is already working on your behalf. You already have victory over your side of the Midian's army. Glory to God. You have the heads of Oreb and Zeeb. So what is your problem? What is your issue? The Bible said when the man heard that, in other words, when reality hit them, they said, okay. No sense fighting. In other words, the fight is not with Gideon. The fight is with the Midianites. No sense we fighting with you. We get it. God is already working on for us. God is already doing things on our behalf. So the Bible said, and it appeased them. They chill out. But look at verse 4. Here it is now. Gideon, and the Bible said, and Gideon came to Jordan and passed over, he and 300 men that were with him, faint yet pursuing. Perseverance is key. Perseverance is necessary. He had to cross over Jordan. He had another hurdle to cross. He had another obstacle in his way. But what I love is the Bible said he crossed over Jordan with the 300 men. He was already, praise God, in victory mode, because the Bible said he raised the chant, the sword of the Lord and Gideon, and things were already happening in his behalf. But my God, none was lost out of his army. Even up to this point, the 300, though small, was still intact. Oh my God, you don't get what I'm saying. He is in that mode where God is still working with him. And the Bible said after Oreb and they were killed, and Zeeb were killed, and the Ephraimites, oh my God, had chided him. The Bible said, but he continued on. He and his 300 men. Look at that. In other words, the mission was not yet accomplished. He was not willing to settle for the heads of the princes while the kings were still alive. Oh, come on here, somebody. I said he was not, oh, y'all wake up. He was not willing to just settle, thank you, for the heads of the princes, but the battle is not over. I have not yet gotten what God had promised. I'm not settling for heads of princes while kings are still alive. Oh, you're not getting what I'm saying. Look at somebody, say, don't settle, don't settle. Don't settle, don't settle. Too many times, praise God, we get a little glimpse, we get a little something, something, and we settle while God is saying there is still more to accomplish.
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0: Good morning. We welcome you to the Resurrection Life Community Church radio broadcast with Pastor Paul Medlock, a.k.a. Pastor P. Thank you for joining us today. 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
1: 1 Peter chapter 5 this morning, starting at verses 7 through 11. 1 Peter chapter 5, verses 7 through 11. And it reads, it says, casting all your care upon him. For it says that, for he careth for you. Be sober, be vigilant. Because your adversary, the devil, as a roaring lion, walketh about seeking whom he may devour. Verse 9 says, whom resist steadfast in the faith, knowing that the same afflictions are accomplished in you, brethren, that are in the world. But the God of all grace, who have called us into his eternal glory by Christ Jesus, after that ye have suffered for a while, make you perfect, establish, strengthen, settle you. To him be glory and dominion forever and ever. Amen. I'm going to do a part one and part two series. Today's scriptures will be coming from, again, the area of focus will come from verses 7 through 8. And I'll read it again. Casting all your care upon him, for he careth for you. Be sober, be vigilant, because your adversary, the devil, as a roaring lion, walketh about seeking whom he may devour. Amen. Let the words of my mouth and the meditation of my heart be acceptable in thy sight, O Lord, my strength and my redeemer. Anoint my mind, anoint my mouth, anoint my message. In Jesus' name that I pray. Amen. For a subject, for a theme, for a topic, look to your neighbor and just let him know that it's just an illusion. It's just an illusion. Look to your other neighbor and just encourage them by saying, I know what it looks like, but it's just an illusion. It's just an illusion. As we continue forward in motion and our efforts in becoming more like Christ, it's important that as we meet God with our expectations, it's important that as we meet God with our hope, that we don't mitigate or miss out on what it is that God is saying or revealing to us through his message or through his word. That along with our desire to dance for what God is getting ready to do, along with our shout, there too has to be, with the same measure, obedience and the readiness to stand on the very word of God. Because if we are to receive what it is that God has for us, there has to be a discipline about us. There has to be a level of maturity about us in order for us to receive what God has for us. There has to be a discipline, because it's in moments of disturbance, it's in moments of discouragement, in moments of our temporary defeat, that if we are not careful, doubt or disagreement with where God has you in this season can be either what destroys you or it can be what delays you from walking into your destiny. We have to somehow get to the place, beloved, where we believe that what God wants to do is bigger than the level of our understanding or our comprehension. That in spite of what it looks like, in spite of the odds that are stacked up against us, we have to believe that where I am right now is not where I'm always going to be. Because 1 John chapter 4, verse 4 lifts up the fact to us that greater is he that is in you. Greater is he that is in you than he that is in this world. It's important to get this, because it is this principle of connection that is pushing us to the place of our transformation. It's the connection that's leading us to the place of our transformation. It's important to get this, because through our connection to Christ, everything that we need in life to prosper, our protection, our peace, our provisions, every spiritual blessing that we have received has been made possible and made available to us only through the power of Jesus Christ. It's important to get this, because what God is doing in this season is not directly connected to that which is external, but even the more it's happening on the inside, it's happening that which is internal, that along with what he is doing on the outside of us, even the more it's important to know, beloved, that there is a work that's being done on the inside, that on the inside of us, there is right now a producing. On the inside of us, there is not right now, there's a process, there's a prophecy that has been spoken that's working out for your good. There's a prophecy that's rearranging and aligning itself in order to fulfill and accomplish what it has been sent out to do. That because of what it is that he has purposed to take place in your life, not only has he pulled us out of darkness, but he is right now pulling us out of the clutches of bondage. That he is right now separating. He is right now pulling us away from everything that's not like him. That because of what he is doing, because he is a man that cannot lie, he is right now pulling us out from the state of mediocrity. He is pulling us out from our comfort zones, pulling us away from that which reflects the things of this world, drawing us closer to him in the kingdom of God. It's important to get this because there is no way to be connected without there being some form of transformation. There's no way to be connected without there being some form of transformation, without there being a transfer from one source to the next. And this here is what it is that I have come to remind us this morning, that because of your connection to Christ, we have everything that we need within us to overcome. Power to overcome the enemy, power to overcome every attack, power to overcome temptation, power to overcome every battle of the mind, power to overcome every doubt and insecurity, power to overcome every form of depression, every form of anxiety, every thought of suicide. The devil is a liar, because what you have to believe is that what is within you. Look to your neighbor and just let them know that what I have is power. What I have is power on the inside, because 1 John chapter 5 verse 4 says to us, for everyone who has been born of God has overcome the world. And this is the victory, Minister Maricena. This is the victory that we had. This is the victory that has overcome the world, even our faith. It's important to get this, because what I have learned is that true power is only granted in the obedience of your yes. It's only granted through your yes. It's only granted when you submit to the will of God, when you submit to his precepts, that God's power will be made manifest in your life. This is why the enemy has in this season attacked what has been associated and connected to your yes. Because he knows that your yes is connected to your place of power. We have to be careful, beloved, not to allow the temptation of your choice, the temptation of the decision for you to say no, to hinder what it is that God still has in store for you, to not allow fear of the unknown to forfeit what God has favored and equipped for you to handle. It's important to get this, because if the truth be told, some of us have lost out on what it is that God wanted to give us, because instead of looking at his promise, we got stuck looking at the process. We got stuck looking at what we had to go through, that because of what it required out of you, because it required out of you your time, your comfort, your pleasures, because you focused just on the cost of your yes, it ended up being what rejected the way in which God has chosen in order for you to be in his will. And I don't know about you on this morning. I don't know what you are facing on this morning, but do me a favor and just tap your neighbor real quick and just let them know, don't be afraid. Don't be afraid. Don't be afraid. Let them know that you can't be afraid to give God a yes in this season, because the yes that you are getting ready to give God, beloved, is getting ready to bring a shift in your life like you never had before. It's getting ready to bring you to a place where God can elevate you and use you for his glory. This is why you have to be careful of your no, beloved, even though that no is easy, even though that no is comfortable, even though that no stops you from sacrificing the labor and the toil that you don't want to give, you've got to give God a yes. You've got to give God a yes. You've got to yield to the leading of his Holy Spirit. And this here is my assignment for this morning, to preach you to the response in the place of your yes, the place of total surrender, the place of the decrease in order for him to get the increase, the place where you respond yes to your will, Lord, and yes to your way. It's important to get this, beloved, because the challenge is getting to the place where you recognize that your yes is working out for your good. That in spite of what it looks like, in spite of what it is that has tried to come up against you, God's purpose, his power is still yet able to prevail. It's important to get this because along with what God is doing in your life, the enemy too understands your potential. The enemy understands your power. He understands your promise. He understands where you are going. He understands your end. This is why he attempts to stop you in your now, so you won't be able to walk into the next season of your next. Can I help you real quick, beloved, and just let you know that God's favor is never absent of the requirement of your faith and the responsibility of you following the instructions of his word. We see this here because in the text, three instructions are given to us before we step into our moments of affliction, before we step into any trial, before we step into any tribulation, before we step into any storm, before we step into any valley moment. He gives us three instructions for us to follow. He says, number one, cast all your cares upon him, for he careth for you. Cast here meaning, beloved, to throw. It means to throw it away. It means to release it. It means that something has got to shed. He says, cast all of your cares, cast all of your worries, cast all of your anxieties unto me, because I careth for you. It's important to get this because we must not piecemeal and hand over burdens to him in fragments, keeping those cares, keeping what we feel that we can handle for ourselves, because if we keep the little cares for ourselves, they will always have a tendency to grow over time if unchecked to big concerns. Your little cares will turn into big concerns if we try to keep it for ourselves. It's important to get this because studies have shown that 40% worry about things that will never happen. 40% of the time out of your 100 is that you are worrying about things that will never happen. 30% worry about things about the past that can't be changed. 12% worry about criticism by others, mostly criticism that's untrue. 10% worry about health, which gets worse with stress. And 8% worry about real problems that will be faced. It's important to get this because each time a new burden arises, we must by faith remind the Lord in ourselves that we have already turned it over to him. In other words, beloved, don't be frustrated or overwhelmed, because as we cast our cares, the Holy Spirit is going to work on our behalf. He will, number one, give us the courage to face our cares honestly. He's going to give us the courage to face our cares honestly, to stand firm and not to flee. Isaiah 41 and 10 says, do not fear, for I'm with you. Do not anxiously look about you, for I am your God. I will strengthen you. Surely I will help you. Surely I will uphold you with my righteous hand. Number two, he will give us the wisdom to understand every situation. James chapter 1 verses 5 through 6 says, if any of you lack wisdom, let him ask of God that giveth to all men liberally and upbraideth not, and it shall be given unto you. But let him ask in faith, nothing wavering, for he that wavereth is like a wave of the sea driven with the wind and tossed. Number three, the Holy Spirit will strengthen us. Philippians chapter 4 verses 11 through 13 says, now that I speak in respect of want, for I have learned in whatsoever state that I am therewith to be content. I know both how to be abased and I know how to abound. Everywhere and in all things I am instructed both to be full full and to be hungry, both to abound and to suffer need. I can do all things through Christ, which strengthens me.
0: 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We pray that you are enjoying the powerful Word of God from Pastor P. We invite you to connect with us more on Facebook at Resurrection Life Community Church, Instagram and YouTube at Resurrection Life CC, where you can learn more about our mission, vision, and outreach. 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
1: I have put a period into what I have called and purposed for your life. It's important to get this, because too often we have carried unnecessary weight and stress that God has not called us to carry, to the point that we are now burdened down, we are now bitter, we are now broken, unable to battle and fight that which is spiritual. Ephesians chapter 6 verse 12 says to us that for we wrestle not against flesh and blood, but against principalities, against powers, against the rulers of the darkness of this world, against spiritual wickedness in high places. It's important to get this, because too often we spend more time and attention fighting that which is temporal, worried about more about our feelings instead of worrying about the kingdom and that which is eternal. We got to put everything on Facebook. We got to put everything on social media, every emotion, every disappointment, every struggle, every up, every down. We spend more time trying to get the attention of man rather than trying to get the approval from God. More time trying to get reactions and double taps and likes from it rather than getting the response of God's love. Don't you know that the same people that you're spending time trying to edit your pics for, don't you know the same people that you are trying to put all your business out and your emotions in public is the same people that's talking behind your back? And I know y'all probably not gonna like my preach here, but here we have the King of Kings and the Lord of Lords, the one who has created the heaven in the earth, the one who created you, the one who died for you, the one who displayed compassion and unconditional love. He's saying to us here, cast your cares upon him, for he careth for you. In other words, why are you so bent down? Why are you so burdened? Who have you been casting your cares upon? Because we serve a God who cares for you. Everybody to say, I know he cares for me. I know he cares for me, because Psalms 55 and 22 says, cast thy burden upon the Lord, and he shall sustain thee. He shall never suffer the righteous to be moved. In other words, what you are going through is not designed to remove you out of position. It's not to remove you off of track. It's not to remove you out of position, but it's for you to remain in place, to remain postured in the presence of God, to be postured not just in praise, not just to be postured in worship, but to be even more postured in prayer. Where are my prayer warriors? You have to be postured in prayer, because Philippians 4 verses 6 through 7 says, be careful for nothing, but in everything by prayer and supplication with thanksgiving, let your request be made known unto God. And it says, in the peace of God, which passeth all understanding, shall be able to keep your hearts and minds through Christ Jesus. This is good because instruction number 2 for us is to be sober. We got to be sober. Everyone just say, you got to be sober. You got to be sober. The idea here is to be calm, to be collected in spirit, to be circumspect, to be self-controlled, to be well-balanced, clear-headed, sound in moral judgment, to be self-possessed under all circumstances, or rather for believers, a more accurate description will be spirit possessed. For indeed, there is no other way that we can stay sober in our own strength. Yes, we are to cast our burden of our anxieties. Yes, we are to cast our cares on to God, but we are not absolved of the duty and the responsibility of ourselves to remain sober. In other words, beloved, you can't be drunk. You can't be disoriented. You can't be undecided. You can't be disconnected, because in this season, God needs you to be in the right state of mind. He needs you to be conscious. He needs you to be focused. He needs you to be committed. He needs you to be connected, because what God is doing, his instructions, his secrets, his plan is only going to be revealed in the spirit. In other words, if you want to know what God has for you, you've got to stay in the spirit. You got to stay in the spirit. I know y'all not going to like me right here, but you can't be preaching and teaching and still cussing. You can't be faithful and freaky. You can't be praising and still partying. Yes, we aren't perfect. Yes, we all have struggles. Yes, we are under his grace, but we have also been called to a place in a lifestyle of holiness, the place where you have to draw a line in the sand to choose who you are going to serve. Galatians chapter 5, verse 16 through 25 says, "This I say then, walk in the spirit, and ye shall not fulfill the lust of the flesh. For the flesh lusteth against the spirit, and the spirit against the flesh. And these are contrary the one to another, so that ye cannot do the things that ye would. But if ye be led of the spirit, you are not under the law. Now the works of the flesh are manifest, which are adultery, fornication, uncleanliness, lasciviousness, idolatry, witchcraft, hatred, variance, emulations, wrath, strife, seditions, heresies." Verse 21 says, "Envyings, murderers, drunkenness, revelings, and such like, of the which I tell you before, as I have also told you in time past, that they which do such things shall not inherit the kingdom of God." Verse 22 says, "But the fruit of the Spirit is love, it's joy, it's peace, it's long-suffering, it's gentleness, it's goodness, it's faith, it's meekness, it's temperance. Against such there is no law. And they that are Christ have crucified the flesh with the affections and lusts. If we live in the Spirit," it says, "let us also walk in the Spirit." It's important to get this, because the third command, and I'm getting ready to get home, is to be vigilant, to be found watchful and alert, awake in the place of readiness, so that in moments of temptation, in moments of pressure or pain, in moments of what it is that we have to go through, we don't look at just the size of our problem, but instead we look at the size of our God. It's important to get this, because Psalms 121 says to us that "I will lift up my eyes unto the hills, from whence cometh my help. My help cometh from the Lord, which made heaven and earth. He will not suffer thy foot to be moved. He that keepeth thee will not slumber." He says in verse 4, "Behold, he that keepeth Israel shall neither slumber nor sleep." He says in verse number 5, "The Lord is thy keeper. The Lord is thy shade upon thy right hand."

0: coming in. But it says that it will happen from this time forth and forevermore. He says, cast your cares unto me. He says to be sober, beloved. He says to be vigilant, because your adversary, the devil, as a roaring lion, walketh about seeking whom he may devour. Adversary here being one that resists, one that opposes or contends against that which is of God. It signifies the enemy in the subtleness of the devil. The devil here is where we get the Greek word diabolos, meaning false accuser, slanderer, one who utters false charges, one who is engaged in malicious gossip or misrepresentations of truth, which defame and damage another person's reputation. It's important to get this, because it says to us that he appears as a roaring lion, walking about seeking whom he may devour. It's important to get this, because the devil is not who he says and proclaims himself to be. He uses fear. He uses intimidation. He uses imagination. He uses illusions to eliminate you from believing who it is that God has called you to be. It's important to get this, because I'm on my way to my seat, but I just stopped by Resurrection just to let you know that the devil is a liar. That whatever he told you to do, whatever he whispered in your ear, whatever he tried to speak into your life, look to your neighbor and just let him know that it is a lie. Because if the truth be told, if it didn't come from God, look to your neighbor and let him know again that it is a lie. In other words, beloved, I know what it looks like. I know what it is that he tried to tell you. I know he said that you weren't going to be nothing. I know he said that you weren't coming out of this. I know he said that you were just like your daddy. I know he said that you were just like your mama. I know what it is that he said. But look to your neighbor again and just let him know that it is a lie. Because whose report are you going to believe? Because we serve a God that cannot lie. Whose God, whose word is faithful and true. That if he said it, if he spoke it, look to your neighbor and let them know that it's got to happen. That in spite of what it looks like, in spite of what the enemy has tried to do, in spite of the attacks of the enemy, you've got to believe that it's just an illusion. That this is not the end, because you shall live and not die. That's the word for the house, that you will live, that you're going to make it, that you will overcome, that you will survive. I know what it looks like, but you've got to live. Am I right about it? You've got to go through your struggles. You've got to fight your battles. You've got to go through your storms, because this is not the end. You've got to live through his power. You've got to live through his anointing. You've got to live through his strength. You've got to live through his word, because you've got to live on his promises. You've got to live by his faith. You've got to live by the renewing of your mind, because it's just an illusion.
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1: Thank you, God, for giving us our identity in you. 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
3: 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I'm John Radcliffe, and today we'll talk about a misunderstood bad word, avoiding common DIY mistakes, and why a simple tax decision could cost you more than you think. So let's talk real money, real wisdom, and real freedom with The Real Money Coach, Tony Jackson. Tony, how are you today, sir?
4: John, I am doing well, and how are you, sir?
3: I am having a great day watching it get even better, sir.
4: I love it. I love that statement that you make. Having a great day and watching it get better. That's what we all need to do, right? Because this is a day, as they say in the church, that the Lord has made. I will rejoice and be glad in it. And I'm certainly glad that we are here, and we got all our wonderful listeners.
3: And we thank each and every listeners for joining us here each and every week here on Praise 102.5, 610 AM. Once again, if you want to reach out to Tony, get the 15-minute complimentary conversation with him just to start your retirement journey off. Give him a call, 704-610-1244. Well, Tony, the numbers are in. And Americans set another annuity sales record last year with $464 billion. Now, we've talked about the controversy surrounding annuities and basically how they were a bad word once upon a time. But I read an article on CNBC that suggests some of the controversy comes from people expecting annuities to function like investments when the real purpose is to help people protect assets and create income that can last a lifetime. Do you agree with that?
4: I actually do, John, because I think the best case use for annuities is really two things. One, and that is the protection, insulating your nest egg, your retirement from the ups and downs of the stock market, right? Stock market crashes or corrections, as they call them. And then the other best case use is creating this lifetime income, if you will, your private pension. And as we've seen more and more pensions go away, there is a need to now create your own pension. And that's where we can bridge the gap between 401ks, TSP accounts, 403b accounts, 457, all these retirement plans that we have that are not defined pension plans, but they're just kind of voluntary, is that now we can still bring in some of those pension-like attributes, which includes lifetime income, which I think that is the main thing that so many people I talk to are looking for. They're looking for guaranteed income that they know will not run out during their lifetime.
3: But now also let's continue on, because annuities, they're funded and handled by insurance companies. And we saw a few years ago, we saw the wildfires out there in California, the insurance companies, they bailed on those homeowners. There's a concern out there that if I have this annuity through this insurance company and they go belly up, oh, my money's gone. What do I do about it then?
4: That's very interesting. And you know why I chuckle a little bit when you say that? Because I just had a conversation with my wife, Elisa, the other day, and the political ads have started, right? Mm-hmm. One of the common low-hanging fruits is for a politician to say, we're going after the insurance companies. We're going after the insurance companies. But what we have to understand is when you think about the wildfires and we think about insurance companies, most people, what they're talking about is what we call property and casualty. That's the property insurance. It's not necessarily the insurance company as we deal with life insurance and annuities. It's more the property side of things, which is totally different. But here's one of the things that's fact, is that we have major financial systems, right? One of those major financial systems is the stock market. Mm-hmm. And I ask people, has the stock market ever crashed? Yeah, we've seen that, right? We have real estate. Has the real estate market ever went belly up. Yep, that has happened. Has the banking system ever crashed? Has we ever had banks that go out of business? Yeah, that's happened. Has the insurance financial market ever crashed? And the answer to that is no, right? The insurance companies, particularly life insurance and annuity companies, we've never had a crash in that system like we had in the other three major financial systems. And so insurance annuities are a class A asset because of the protection and the guarantees that they provide that we don't necessarily get in those other markets. And so I don't think there's a situation where we can say, you know, Mom, you say don't put all your eggs in one basket. Mm-hmm. But I certainly believe that the annuities, insurance-based products ought to be one of those baskets that we do put in because it can really add an element of stability to one's portfolio overall.
3: But now with all the different varieties of annuities that exist, there was a time where people signed up for annuities because, well, let's just face it, Don, they got a free steak dinner. They went and they did the steak dinner somewhere, signed up for it, and didn't know exactly what they had. They might be hanging on to an annuity. They don't know whether or not it works for their retirement strategy that they have now. Are you open to taking a review of what someone has in terms of an annuity and explaining it to them? Because it's what it sounds like is annuities grew that bad rap because there was no education on it.
4: Oh, absolutely. And so what happened is, and whenever there's a product of any type, there's always bad apples out there. Sometimes people have misled clients. Other times it's maybe just a lack of understanding it. There are a couple different types of annuities. Primarily when I say that, there's annuities that are based on accumulation and protection. And then there's annuities that are based on income. Well, a lot of the income-based annuities have very nice bonuses and other things to them. And sometimes what has happened because advisors have put people who are not looking for income into income-based annuities.
3: Okay.
4: And then that's the worst case scenario because now you may have some fees and some other things that you necessarily don't need to be paying because you never intend on using them. And then vice versa. So I think what you said is so important is that you need to be educated on what that particular annuity does and what your goal is. And that goes right back to the client understanding what they're looking for. What do they want? Do they need this for income, or they intend to use it for income, or maybe they don't? Maybe they intend to use it for generational wealth. Maybe they want to use it as a savings account, a vacation account, or whatever that may be. So I do think understanding where they want to go and what they want that annuity to do for them is by far the most important part. And then educating them on all the facts, all the things, including if there are fees or if there's not fees. And if there is a fee, what do you get for the fee? You know, the wonderful news is that there are a lot of annuities out there now that have no fees. They also give you bonuses for rolling money over. So there's a lot of great case uses for it, but it still boils back to you as a client, what do you want the money to do? And then when do you want that to happen? I'll give you an example. If I said, hey, I have this money and I want it to create lifetime income for me, but I'm 10 years away from retirement. Well, I may not necessarily suggest that a person get an income annuity if their income needs are that far out. Maybe we need to look at a growth type of annuity with no fees and some of the other wonderful things there. And then when we get closer to when income is needed to switch. And those are the things that we look for if someone has an existing annuity and they want us just simply to review it. Is like, let's look at what your goals are and does this annuity meet your goals? And are we in it too soon? Then we should be. The other thing is that we do have to understand this is that sometimes people buy annuity with one intent, but then life changes and now they don't need it for that reason anymore. So I bought it initially because I wanted income, but lo and behold, I don't need the income anymore. And so now does it make sense to, you know, refinance this annuity into something that's going to be better for you? But even when you do that, we are very, very careful at this, is just making sure that if you leave one annuity for another, that it is putting you in a better position than where you're at. Not to move just to be moving, but does it meet your objectives? Are you going to suffer any losses by making the move? So that's what's important when we're sitting down reviewing an annuity.
3: So that's why your 15-minute call is about them, because it's not just to put them into something and get it taken care of. You start off with that first conversation talking about what the goals may be, whether it be income, length of time that they might be out from getting to retirement, whatever the scenario may be. So that way, whether it be an annuity or any strategy, you're able to kind of craft it for whatever their needs are.
4: I was speaking with a client even earlier today, and she was just so thankful for, you know, the services and stuff that we've been providing. And I told her this, I said, but you put yourself in a position to have these choices. And the reason I bring that up is that when we sit down with someone, it's their money. They've saved for it. It might be their life saving. They worked hard for it. And so it is theirs. And we want to make sure that it is working for them. Now, I could have an annuity that is a great annuity, or any other product for that matter. It's great. It's an awesome product. It does wonderful things. But I'm not interested in any of those things. So you shouldn't go into it. And so those are types of conversations that we love to have in terms of let's match up whatever strategy that you're using. Let's match that up to what your goals and your aspirations and what you want to see happen. And once we make that match of the benefits and the features of a particular product or strategy, we match that up with you, and now it makes sense. But if the two don't match up, then we have this disconnect. We don't want people to be disconnected from their money no more than they want to be disconnected from it. So we want to bring it all together, John. There's a couple other things I really want to touch on in this conversation. Is number one, is that it's not all or nothing. What I mean by that is I often talk to clients and potential clients. I'd said, listen, you want income, so we don't have to put all of your 401k into one strategy that creates income. If you only need a portion of it, just put a portion of it there and put the other portion somewhere else or leave it where it is. So it's not an all or nothing proposition. It's like, okay, what is my need? So what we do is we re-engineer that. We engineer it from the back end. So you could come to me as a client and said, hey, I need $4,000 a month of income. So what we do is re-engineer that and say, okay, how much do we have to put in here to create that $4,000 a month income? It doesn't mean all of it's going there, but only what is needed to produce the income. Now, the other thing I want to mention, especially when it talks about annuities and to some extent life insurance as well, is the long-term care. That is a huge risk that a lot of people have, and we know that it's expensive and getting more expensive. Annuities is a great place to plan for that because many of them, at no additional cost, allow you to double your income if there's a need for a chronic care at home or in a facility. So it also becomes a great planning tool in terms of long-term care needs and health costs from that standpoint. All important factors, and it all begins with that 15-minute conversation. Sit down, tell me what you're looking for, and then we'll come back and we'll look at the numbers.
3: You start off with that conversation because the last thing that you want to do is have something that you don't need. I have a friend of mine. He's a family of five. He recently went to the car dealership. He went by himself, and the first thing they tried to put him in was a sports car. Well, while the car looked nice and was great, and he loved it, he even took it for a test drive. And then he realized, well, I have three kids at home, and two of them are in car seats. This doesn't benefit him. That's why right. That 15-minute conversation where that gentleman at the dealership showed him a car, it showed no benefit in it for him. And he even called me and said, John, I love the cars. Great. About 18 years, I'll get me one. Right now.
4: Exactly. Hey, well, listen, man, and here's the thing with me, you know, being at my stage of life and I'm a grandparent, and it's like my wife is like, well, you get that car, where are your grandkids going to sit?
3: Exactly. And that's the retirement strategies, though, where people get annuities. They get things, and it's at this stage of life, it might not be the biggest benefit for them. And that's why you have that conversation of who you are, where you are, and what do you want to do So that way you're in the right thing, because the last thing you want to do is try and get a family of five into a Chevy Camaro.
4: That's not going to work, right? Well, and the thing about it is, what we also have to realize is human nature. Human nature is, what do we hear the loudest? We hear the loudest of the people who are unhappy with whatever product they're in, or someone put them in the wrong one, or life changed and it's not the right one anymore. That's where we hear the loudest. You don't hear the millions of people who are in them, who are in annuities, who are in different products, that are completely happy getting their money, getting their check every month, or whatever that case may be. Those are the people you don't hear from. You just see them smiling, walking down the street, and you wonder, why are they so happy, right? They're happy because they got into the right product, and they're getting their check each month, and they go to their mailbox, and they know the check is not in there because it was direct deposit, but they're just smiling. My point is that the people who scream the loudest are the people who are unhappy for whatever reason. Like I mentioned, sometimes it's not ill will by advisors. Sometimes it's not a mistake by advisor, but just life has changed. The economy's changed. And I often tell people, a lot of the annuities that we saw that were issued during the onset of COVID have underperformed because I think the companies were really kind of very conservative. We saw this thing spiraling away called COVID, and we saw what it was doing to the market. And I think a lot of the products were designed at that moment. Well, now a lot of those are three, four years old, and they're not still meeting the needs of the folks who bought them at the time. But at the time, it was the best decision, but things have changed. And so that's why it's always good to get a review of those different products and make sure they're still working for you.
3: If things have changed for you, or if you just want to make sure that everything that you started putting in place is going to work for you the way that you want, reach out to Tony, the Real Money Coach, and have a conversation with him. Sit down, talk with him, get to know him. He wants to get to know you to find out if everything works and if you guys want to work together. You can reach out to him at 704-610-1244. That's 704-610-1244. 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That number again, 704-610-1244, or online at therealmoneycoach.com. Tony, tell me if you've ever had this airport moment. You're sweaty. Your bag is cutting into your shoulder. Your gate feels like it is in another time zone, particularly if you've been to Atlanta. And then an airport cart pulls up. You're saved until the driver drops you off at the wrong gate. And by the time you power walk to your terminal, the plane's gone. Now you're stuck for 2 days eating airport meals like they're a mortgage payment because the system dropped you off and you were stamped a no-show for something that you didn't even do. Now, isn't this how taxes work in retirement? One perfectly legal move can quietly set off a chain reaction that can leave you feeling like the worst thing ever because these bills start to show up and you had nothing to even do with it.
4: Well, John, you really had me going with the airport analogy until you said the cart drives up and pick you up. That's never happened to me. The cart don't pick me up. I see them going by saying, man, I wish I was on that cart. Or I get to the moving sidewalk and it's not moving, right? That's what normally happens to me in the airport. But I understand what you're saying. You are absolutely correct. It's like, you know, one decision, one change sets off this whole chain of events that now you have to pay for. And that's why tax planning is so important. And I'm not talking tax preparation, because tax preparation is what we do every April. I said that's a micro approach. Tax planning, lifetime taxes, macro, big picture. And to be honest with you, I think the IRS is happy with you playing small ball while it's playing major league ball. What we want to do is we want to make sure that the people we work with understand and see what the potential taxes are going to look like in retirement, how one decision can cause another. It's like dominoes, right? Mm-hmm. It's like the domino effect. One decision causes another decision. Just making sure that we understand how some things work, right? We understand how the taxation of Social Security works, depending on when you file, when you start. Are you at the full retirement age, or are you at age 70, or are you doing it at 60? What are the tax implications of it? Sometimes the tax implications is as important as the dollar amount that you're getting. And then what I call the backdoor tax The backdoor tax is what something we call IRMA, right? It is increased premiums on Medicare that people will can find themselves paying. So it's not a tax, but they raise your premiums that you pay according to your income. Well, that feels like a tax, even though they call it premiums. You know, thank God for grace, right? Because one of the things that I'll talk to people often about, and we sit down, and what we'll do is we will actually do a calculator, have a couple different ones, and it'll say, based on your 401k, this is what your potential retirement and taxes are. And they look at that number and they'll say, well, if I would have known this, I would have done something different. Well, the grace is that now that we do know, we can plan, we can make changes. And yeah, we got to pay some taxes and maybe it costs us a little, but it's not too late. It's not too late to do a Roth conversion and those type of things. And even with that, it's a matter of timing and sequence and understanding the implications of when we do things. And that's where the planning and the strategies come in. And I tell people all the time, I don't do tax returns, right? So don't call me to say, hey, I want, can you fill out my 1040? Nope, that's not what I do. But I can help you plan so that when you go to your tax professional, you have different questions that you can ask. You have different things. You can get that advice from a tax standpoint. So we can help you in that tax planning process, but we're not tax preparers. It is important that we understand it, because the problem with a lot of tax preparers is that's all they do. Correct. Is they take your information and they fill it in the brick slots. But we're talking about tax strategy. And that's where myself, someone like me as an advisor, can work with your tax professional to make sure that you're in the best position in terms of taxes. I tell people oftentimes, I make this statement in my Top Golf events, is that if you lose 25-30% of your nest egg because of the market volatility, and then you turn around and Uncle Sam takes another 30%, it's like, I just split my retirement nest egg. The market took a third, Uncle Sam took a third, and I'm left with a third. No, that's not what we're trying to do. So, but it's just a matter of proper planning and sitting down talking to someone like myself that can help you navigate those waters.
3: And just to make sure that you understand that tax preparation, it's like driving. That's what's in your rearview mirror. That's behind you. It's past mm-hmm. it, and there's a big median there that you just can't go make a U-turn with. But tax planning is the front window. What's in front of you? What's ahead? If you go to the IRS's website, it'll tell you. Tax evasion is illegal. That's not what we're talking about. But tax strategies, they're legal. You can have them put in place. Because if you want some light reading, if you ever have a little bit of insomnia, read the tax code book. Tell me how it goes.
4: Oh, no, thank you. No, thank you at all, right? But you're absolutely right. And that's the other reason why we bring in tax strategists, right? Because the tax code is huge. And every time there's a change in one of these bills or something, when we talk about domino effect, it's going to affect a lot. Mm-hmm. And so you want to make sure that you're bringing in the right professionals that can say, okay, here's how we can reduce your taxes legally. Here's some tax mitigation strategies that can help you. Now, the one thing for us, John, is we keep those for our clients, right? And it's just not something that we could come on air and just talk about. We reserve those strategies for our clients because we connect them with the right people that can make sure that it's done correctly. Just because what you just said, tax evasion is legal, tax mitigation is perfectly legal, and we want to pay the least amount of legal tax possible. In my book, I make this statement, as I said, we want to pay our taxes. We just don't want to leave a tip.
3: Yep. And to the point of what you said, that third, third, and the third, let's do some easy math on here and thinking about that. Let's just say, for example, you save $500,000 or more for retirement. You've done an outstanding job. You've been working since you were 16 years old, putting aside. And now you got to think about that portion of you're ready for retirement. And if you want to understand where that concept comes from and why they might want to get their third, you can go to the National Debt Clock online and see that clock rolling. And you can see why they want their third to come from it. This is why we want to do those things, because as you made mention of Roth conversions, where taxes are right now, this is a prime opportunity to get involved with those, because that national debt clock is not going in reverse. It's only going up by the second.
4: And it's ticking. Yeah. So if you go to usdebtclock.org, you can see where we are $38 trillion plus in debt. And you can see the largest budget items as far as the taxes go, being the national debt, Social Security, Medicare, Medicaid. These are large budget items, and we call them non-discretionary spending. These are things that Congress has to spend money on. When you see that, you realize that taxes aren't going anywhere. And as strange as it is, because we know that there's a lot of people out there that are concerned about the economy, they're concerned about inflation, they're concerned about the gas prices at the pump and the bread prices inside the grocery store. As odd as it seems, we are in one of the lowest tax brackets that we probably will see in our lifetime. And so now's time to take advantage of that. We don't know how long it's going to last. We don't know when it's going to change and those type of things, or if it's going to change. But that's why we have to do things as we know them today, because there's no prediction of what's going to happen tomorrow.
3: If you want to find out and get a tax strategy put in place, you've been working hard all of these years, saving for retirement, thinking about retirement, and you want to make sure you have a tax strategy in place, reach out to Tony, the Real Money Coach, and have a conversation with him about it. Talk with him about it. Get a tax strategy put in place, because unless you want to leave a little bit of extra money at the table, I've never really met anyone that's called the IRS and said, I want to pay extra money. But if you're willing to, Godspeed. But if you want to have a plan in place to make sure that you have enough money to get you to, through, and beyond retirement, you want to reach out to Tony, because we've learned that Proverbs reminds us the plans of the diligent lead to good results. Retirement isn't just about accumulating wealth. It's about applying wisdom, preparing for what's ahead, and using the financial resources that you have to support the lifestyle that you want to build. That's what Tony wants to talk with you about, because that's what the first phone call is about. What lifestyle do you want to have going into retirement, and about you? You can give him a call at 704-610-1244. That's 704-610-1244. Or if you're in the Durham area, you can go check them out. They'll be at the Top Golf in Durham. Increase, protect, and dominate your money and your legacy. It's a great program that Tony does. He's been doing it all around the country. I'm going to be honest with you. He goes a lot of different places, but he'll be at Durham Top Golf on August 22nd from 11 a.m. to 1 is the seminar and brunch. And then you'll network and golf from 1 to 3 and get some one-on-one FaceTime and set an appointment with Tony there. 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That's all I'm going to say about that. You'll have to go there to find out what the rest is about. Tony, as always, I thank you for allowing me to join you each and every week here on Praise 102.5, 610 AM. I'm John Radcliffe. 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Tony, as always, before we get out of here, I want to give you the final word, sir.
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Pastor Albin Burney with you on this Saturday morning. I hope you're doing well. I hope your families are doing well. And no matter what you're doing this morning, if you are out and about doing some back-to-school shopping or out for a walk or a run, and you have us tuned in on your radio dial, or you have us tuned in on the Praise 102.5 FM app, or if you're listening on your device, we thank you, thank you, thank you for making us part of your Saturday morning routine. If you are a first-time listener to the E3 Experience, we extend a sincere welcome to you, and we hope and pray something is said that will cause you to tune in again. Let's jump right into this word for this morning. I want to look at some selected passages from the book of Jonah. We'll be looking at Jonah chapter 1, verses 1 through 3, Jonah chapter 3, verses 1 through 4, and then Jonah chapter 4, verses 1 through 3. I am reading from the Holman Christian Standard Bible. Beginning with Jonah chapter 1, verses 1 through 3, the word reads as follows. The word of the Lord came to Jonah, son of Amittai, "Get up. Go to the great city of Nineveh and preach against it, because their wickedness has confronted me." However, Jonah got up to flee to Tarshish from the Lord's presence. He went down to Joppa and found a ship going to Tarshish. He paid the fare and went down into it to go with them to Tarshish from the Lord's presence. Let's turn over to Jonah chapter 3. Verses 1 through 4. Then the word of the Lord came to Jonah a second time. "Get up, go to the great city of Nineveh and preach the message I want to tell you." So Jonah got up and went to Nineveh according to the Lord's command. Now Nineveh was an extremely large city, a 3-day walk. Jonah set out on the first day of the walk in the city and proclaimed, "In 40 days, Nineveh will be demolished." Now let's go to Jonah chapter 4 and look at verses 1 through 3. But Jonah was greatly displeased and became furious. He prayed to the Lord, "Please, Lord, isn't this what I said while I was still in my own country? That's why I fled toward Tarshish in the first place. I knew that you are a merciful and compassionate God, slow to become angry, rich in faithful love, and one who relents from sending disaster. And now, Lord, please take my life from me, for it is better for me to die than to live." The word of God for the people of God, all thanks be to Almighty God. This morning, if the Holy Spirit would allow, I want to talk for the next few moments from the thought, running from grace. Running from grace. Imagine a life-changing call from God, yet every fiber of your being wants to hide. Jonah found himself in such a position, asked to go to Nineveh, but choosing the farthest point away. Isn't it true that sometimes God's call feels overwhelming and we find ourselves wanting to escape? Family, one of the greatest mistakes we can make when reading scripture is believing that the heroes of the Bible were flawless people. The Bible never hides the failures of God's servants. It shows us Abraham lying, Moses losing his temper, David committing adultery, Peter denying Christ, Thomas doubting, and Jonah running. And that's good news, because if God only used perfect people, none of us would qualify. Sin runs rampant in society. Daily headlines and overflowing prisons bear dramatic witness
to that fact. With the senseless murders of children and innocent people, racism, a corrupt administration, physical and cyber bullying, serial killings, teen takeovers, and parents abandoning their children, the world seems to be filled to overflowing with violence, hatred, and corruption. Reading and hearing about these tragedies and perhaps even experiencing them, we begin to understand the necessity of God's judgment. We may even find ourselves wishing for vengeance by any means upon the violent perpetrators. Surely they are beyond redemption. But suppose that in the midst of such thoughts, God told you to take the gospel to the worst offenders. How would you respond? Jonah was given such a task. Assyria, a great but evil empire, was Israel's most dreaded enemy. The Assyrians flaunted their power before God and the world through numerous acts of heartless cruelty. So when Jonah heard God tell him to go to Assyria and call the people to repentance, he ran in the opposite direction. The book of Jonah tells the story of this prophet's flight and how God stopped him and turned him around. But it is much more than a story of a man and a great fish. Jonah's story is a profound illustration of God's mercy and grace. No one deserved God's favor less than the people of Nineveh, Assyria's capital. Jonah knew this, but he knew that God would forgive them and bless them if they would turn from their sin and worship him. Jonah also knew the power of God's message, that even through his own weak preaching, they would respond and be spared God's judgment. But Jonah hated the Assyrians, and he wanted vengeance, not mercy. So he ran the other way. He ran from grace. Today we begin a new sermon series entitled Hypocritical Christians. This series affords us the opportunity to explore the complexities of biblical characters who struggled with their callings. The Holy Spirit gifted us this series not because Christians are all alike, but because sometimes we fall into familiar patterns. Patterns like loving people who look like us, forgiving those who agree with us, serving when it's convenient, worshiping on Sunday while resisting God on Monday. Here's the big idea for this morning. If you don't remember anything else I say, remember this. Running from God can lead to turmoil, but his grace meets us in our disobedience. Running from God can lead to turmoil, but his grace meets us in our disobedience. Every one of us has places where our discipleship becomes selective. And today we meet perhaps the most reluctant missionary in Scripture, Jonah. Now, understand something. Jonah was not running because he was afraid. He was running because he disagreed with God. That's a different kind of rebellion. Jonah wasn't saying, I can't. He was saying, I won't. Somebody ought to say, Lord, help me. The Holy Spirit raises this sermon series because we are living in a day and age where volunteers in our churches are few and far between. Why? People may be working tired or just don't want to work with other members for one reason or another. It is what it is, and it's going to be what it's going to be. But outside of that, there's another reason that may explain the lack of volunteers as it relates to our text this morning.
there may be some people who are genuinely struggling with their calling. And the intent of this series is not to shame anyone, because none of us are perfect. But through these sermons, the Lord will challenge us to see ourselves in the biblical characters we will study over the next several weeks. And as we study Jonah's journey this morning, the Holy Spirit has revealed some things that are insightful and helpful for each and every one of us listening. I want to lift these things for our careful consideration. First, it is possible to have the right calling, but the wrong heart. It is possible to have the right calling, but the wrong heart. Look at Jonah chapter 1, verse 1. The word of the Lord came to Jonah. Notice that Jonah clearly heard God. As a matter of fact, God told him twice. There was no confusion, no static, or uncertainty. God spoke, and Jonah understood. And what does Jonah do? He deliberately boards a ship going in the opposite direction. Nineveh was northeast. Jonah bought a ticket headed west. God said, go there. Jonah said, I'm going anywhere but there. Family, sometimes the greatest obstacle isn't hearing God's voice. It's liking what he says. Can I preach that for a moment? There are prayers that we want God to answer. Then there are some assignments we hope he never gives. Some of us pray, Lord, use me, until he tells you where he wants you to go. Lord, bless me, until the blessing requires sacrifice. Lord, send me, until he sends us to difficult people. Let me see if I can say it this way. Imagine a doctor refusing to treat certain patients because they don't like their lifestyle. Imagine a firefighter refusing to rescue people because he disagrees with their politics. Imagine an EMT asking, what party did you vote for, before beginning CPR? We would call that malpractice. Yet, sometimes Christians choose who deserve grace. And that is spiritual malpractice. Help me, Holy Ghost. Jonah loved Israel. He loved justice, but he did not love God's enemies. His nationalism had become stronger than his compassion. His preferences had become greater than God's purpose. Does this describe some of us this morning? Are there some of us listening to this very broadcast who have taken on the role of God by deciding on our own who will be the recipient of grace based on how we personally feel about them? Some of us may be like Jonah. We have the right calling, but the wrong heart. Second thing to see in this text is that all of us know God is merciful, but some of us don't like it. All of us know that God is merciful, but some of us don't like it. It's right there in the B clause of verse 2 of Jonah chapter 4. Listen to it. I knew that you are a merciful and compassionate God. Here's the surprising thing in this text. In chapter 4, Jonah explains why he ran. He wasn't afraid Nineveh would reject God. He was afraid that they would accept God. That is absolutely amazing. He knew that if they repented, that God would forgive them. And Jonah didn't want forgiveness for Nineveh.
He wanted judgment. Family, sometimes we celebrate grace until grace reaches somebody we don't like. Can I stay and put a quarter in the meter right there? We rejoice when God forgives us, but struggle when God forgives someone who hurt us. We celebrate second chances unless it's their second chance. Years ago, Nelson Mandela walked out of prison after 27 years. Many expected him to seek revenge. Instead, he pursued reconciliation. And someone asked how he could forgive. He essentially understood that bitterness keeps the prisoner imprisoned even after the cell door opens. Jonah preferred keeping Nineveh imprisoned. God preferred setting them free. And some of us have prisons in our hearts in the form of old hurts, old betrayals, and old wounds. And every time God moves toward those people, we become uncomfortable. What, if any, old hurts or betrayals are you harboring in your heart this morning? If you're feeling some kind of way when God moves toward people with whom you have a grudge, then there is some work God needs to do within you this morning. The story of Jonah teaches that some of us may have the right calling, but the wrong heart. It also reinforces that God is merciful, but some of us don't like it. But the third thing Jonah's story teaches us is that God's mission is bigger than our comfort zone. God's mission is bigger than our comfort zone. Look at it in verse 2 of Jonah chapter 1. Get up, go to the great city of Nineveh and preach against it, because their wickedness has confronted me. Nineveh was dangerous, violent, cruel, and immoral. The Assyrians were notorious. Nobody vacationed there. Nobody wanted them as neighbors. Yet that's exactly where God was working, because God's love always reaches farther than human prejudice. We often ask, God bless me, God bless what's comfortable. God says no, go where compassion is needed. Church history proves this. The early church crossed ethnic boundaries. Missionaries crossed oceans. Civil rights leaders crossed bridges. Believers have always been called beyond comfort. Faith has never grown inside convenience. Think about the Good Samaritan. The priest crossed the street. The Levite crossed the street. The Samaritan crossed the barrier. Love always crosses barriers. Fear builds walls. Grace builds bridges. Maybe your Nineveh isn't a city. Maybe it's a difficult conversation. Maybe it's a broken relationship. Maybe it's an uncomfortable ministry. Maybe it's someone who wounded you. Maybe it's someone who believes differently. Maybe it's someone whose society has already written off. God keeps saying, go. Who do you need to call this week? Where is God telling you to begin the process of reconciliation? In your prayer time this week, ask God to give you the strength to get out of your comfort zone. Jonah is being a hypocritical Christian and running from grace because he had the right calling, but the wrong heart. He knew God was merciful and he didn't like it. He failed to understand that God's mission was bigger than his comfort zone. But Jonah also had to learn that you can delay God's purpose, but you can't defeat it. You can delay God's purpose, but you can't defeat it.
Jonah boarded the ship. The storm came. The sailors panicked. The fish swallowed Jonah. Here's what's fascinating in this text. Everything around Jonah obeyed God except Jonah. Let me say that again. Everything around Jonah obeyed God except Jonah. The wind obeyed. The waves obeyed. The fish obeyed. The plant obeyed. The worm obeyed. The east wind obeyed. It was only the prophet that resisted. Isn't it amazing that sometimes all of creation cooperates with God except his children? Lord, have mercy. Running from God never eliminates the assignment. It only complicates the journey. Somebody listening today knows exactly what that feels like. You delayed, you postponed, you negotiated, you rationalized, but God kept bringing you back because his calling is persistent. You're driving down the highway using your navigation system. You miss the exit. Your navigation system recalculates. You miss your exit. The navigation system recalculates. You keep driving and it keeps recalculating. Not because the destination changed, but because it still intends to get you there. Somebody just missed their shout right there, so let me help you. I don't know about you this morning, but I am on this broadcast giving God praise that he did not throw me away after one wrong turn. And is there anyone listening this morning that can give him glory that he keeps recalculating so that he ensures we arrive at our destination? Final point I want to lift for us this morning is this. Jesus is the better Jonah. Jesus is the better Jonah. Family, Jonah points to us to someone, towards someone greater. Jonah ran from sinners. Jesus ran toward sinners. Jonah slept while people faced destruction. Jesus slept in a storm because he had authority over it. Jonah was thrown into the sea because of his own disobedience. Jesus willingly entered death because of our disobedience. Jonah spent 3 days in the belly of a fish. Jesus spent 3 days in the heart of the earth. Jonah reluctantly preached to save enemies. Jesus stretched out his hands and died for his enemies. Where Jonah resisted, Jesus surrendered. Where Jonah complained, Jesus obeyed. Where Jonah hated, Jesus loved. Where Jonah wanted judgment, Jesus became our mercy. That's why Jesus called himself the greater Jonah, because he fulfilled perfectly what Jonah can never do. So let me ask you this morning, where is your Nineveh? Who have you decided is beyond God's grace? What assignment have you delayed? What conversation have you avoided? What ministry have you resisted? What prejudice has become stronger than your compassion? Family, following Jesus is not merely believing right. It is loving where he loves, going where he sends, and serving whom he serves. I've discovered something as I close this morning. The greatest prisons are not built with steel. They are built with bitterness. The strongest chains are not wrapped around our wrist. They're wrapped around our hearts. Jonah thought he was running away from Nineveh, but really, he was running from the work God needed to do inside of him. Because sometimes God sends us somewhere, not to just to change them, but to change us.
And when I look at Jonah family, I see me. I've had some Ninevehs. I've had some places I didn't want to go. I've had some people I didn't want to forgive. I've had some assignments I tried to postpone. But I'm so glad this morning that God didn't stop calling. Is there anybody listening that's thankful that he kept knocking? Thankful that he kept speaking? Thankful that he kept loving? Thankful that he kept pursuing when you were headed towards your own Tarshish? And if the truth be told, every one of us was a Ninevite. We were the people far from God. We were the ones deserving judgment. We were strangers to the covenant, lost in our sin, without hope in the world. But early one Sunday morning, a greater Jonah rose from the tomb. Amen, amen, and amen.

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4: Good morning, praise listeners. This is Bishop Keith Felton bringing you the glorious gospel of Jesus Christ. I'm excited to bring you this message this morning. I know it's going to change your life, get you to see things differently in your spiritual walk as we endeavor to go deeper into things of God. Listen to this.
3: The Lord answered me and said, write the vision and make it plain upon tables that he may run that readeth it. For the vision yet is for an appointed time, but at the end it shall speak and it not lie. Though it tarry, wait for it, because it will surely come. I will not tarry. Amen. You may be seated in the presence of the Lord. Amen. Listen, I want to pretty much teach from the subject, making room. Somebody say, making room. I believe with all my heart, where God is taking Trinity as well as us as a body of believers, we have got to begin to make room. And how will we make room is beginning to understand that what God has written down in the tables of our spirit is beginning to come to life. Most of us don't understand that you have been imputed inside of you, even before the foundations of the world, a gift, a calling, and an ability that only you have and only you've been given. And sometimes we take ourselves so lightly because of the things that we have to incur in this life. Most of the things that happen to you is not even by choice. When you really think about it, if you're born into the average society family, whether it be a mother and father, single mother, single father, listen, everything about you, you don't even choose. You don't even choose who you're born. You don't even choose where you live at. You don't even choose your geographical location and where you're born. You don't even choose your own name. Somebody named you. And you better be hoping they had a good day when they named you, or your name has some kind of significance or meaning, because you don't have any control over anything. You have no control over the environment that you're born into, because at the end of the day, you can't choose who's going to be your mother or who's going to be your father or what circumstance you was birthed into. But one of the things that we can say is that even before the foundations of the world, God chose us. He chose us to represent him in this earth in a way that no one else could do it. So he gives us what we call gifts. The Bible said gifts and callings come without repentance. That means that I was called and was able to do what I was qualified to do even before I named the name of Jesus Christ. Even before I read my first Bible verse and began to understand the gravity of the Gospels, God had already put a gift inside of me. He already put vision inside of me. And what I want to talk this morning for a brief moment is this. Your gift will make room for you. Proverbs 18:6. Listen, your gift will make room for you. But your gift only makes room for what the vision that God has written down in your life. That's why we're at a point of our lives. Sometimes I understand that the older you get, the more you start seeing the vision or the inward plan for your life. When you're in your 20s and your 30s, you're living your life so vicariously through so many other people. When you're in your 20s, you're still getting the teenage years out of you, trying to become your own man or own woman. But at the same time, acting like you know where you're going, but you can be just as lost. Are y'all hearing what I'm saying? And by the time you get in your 30s, you can hear the tick-tocking of the clock. And you begin to realize that I've got to try to do something for myself. Because I'm not 20 anymore. I'm in my 30s. And everything is creeping up on me. Now everything is rush, rush, rush, rush. And God began to share with me, said, the reason why there's such a rush, rush, rush, rush, it is not your gift that's speaking. It's the vision over your life that's talking. Because by that time, by the age 30, you will have formulated in your mind everything about you. You're comfortable with you. In fact, in Hebrew terms, it took a man or woman, let's just say predominantly a man, it took him 30 years to mature. That means that anything after 30, you start looking at the life from a different perspective. You start looking at life from a perspective of this. I've given, I've sacrificed, I've been told what to do half of my life. I've been trying to impress friends in my 20s. I thought this one liked me, but they didn't like me. But there's something about when you get in your 30s, listen, the vision comes to life. And you become a man or woman that understands this. If they don't like me, I don't really care. I'm trying to get this house. I'm trying to solidify my income. I'm trying to make sure what's belonged to me is intact because I see the writing on the wall. Somebody say, my vision is talking. And one of the things about when your vision is talking, it begins to ignite things about you that you never thought you had. People will ask you all the time, did you go to school to do hair? No, it was just the gift inside of me that school may have gave me the credentials, but it didn't teach me how to do what I do. Are y'all hearing what I'm saying? It could be from a mechanic to this and to that, that these things come to life in you when vision is beginning to speak outside of you. Without a vision, people perish. But with the vision coming to light in your life, your gifts come forward. Because God has to give you a gift to facilitate the vision. Are y'all hearing what I'm saying? He said, I've given you an outlook over your life, but I'm giving you an ability, a certain set of skills that will usher the blessings of the vision. Are y'all getting anything out of this? That means that I'm not just giving you a vision, but I'm giving you a spiritual toolbox that you can go in that toolbox and nobody can talk like you and nobody can sing like you and nobody can play a keyboard like you and nobody can facilitate the vicissitudes of life like you. No one's able to keep their mind in perfect peace like you because that is your gift from me. And as your vision begins to manifest, you begin to understand that my gift is for me. It is for me from God to give him glory. My gift is for me to facilitate the vision that God has for my life. That means that if you never see your life on a basis of your vision, your gift will never manifest. Can I break that down a little bit more? If you continue to live your life for other people's approval, you'll never see what you can ultimately be for your own life. What good is it being a good car mechanic when you're fixing everybody else's car, but your car is broke down in the shop? That gift is for you. What good is you being a good this or good that? And God said you're doing it externally, and everybody's using your gift, but your gift is not manifesting your vision. And God said, what life is draining you, you're failed to develop you because you're using your gift for people that's not even worthy to get it, that unlace the box off your gift to see what's on the inside of you. Are y'all hearing what I'm saying? Because people want what's inside of you. They don't want you. They want what's inside of you. And when what's inside of you is depleted and dried up, there's no more to pull out, that will get rid of you and move on to the next gift to deplete that man or woman until they run them dry. But look at somebody and say, this gift for me. And your gift does not activate until you get it, sit down and write the vision for your life. God, I want to be able to take my son or daughter. I want to be able to do this. And God said, as you're writing, I'm shaking and waking up your gift. I'm getting you to realize that your set of administrative skills, I'm getting you to realize your set of being able to counsel or being able to cook or being able to do these things, you wouldn't talk. This was your gift. And God said, I let people skim the top of it, but I didn't let them use it all because I needed this for your own vision. Are y'all hearing what I'm saying? Zion, could you turn the stage down just a little bit, sir? Do you not realize that God is saying right now, your gift is for you. The vision you have over your life, that's going to bless your life. But your gift is going to finance. Good God Almighty. Is anybody in the building? Did anybody get that? Do you not realize that God said, I would have to literally let your life go bankrupt for you to realize that you are gifted, but your gift will make room for you? Are y'all getting anything out of this? That means that my gift and my vision has to be synonymous, that I cannot see my gift explode until I get vision in my life. You just can't walk around life blind and think that nothing is going to happen. God wants to wake up the gift of your life by your vision. Great God Almighty. I got to take my time because somebody needs to hear this. Somebody needs to know that people been using you for years and you didn't even know it. You just thought you were just being sweet, your Christian duty, that I got to love people. Yeah, yes, you got to love people, but look at somebody and say, they've been using you. They've been using you because you don't even know who you really are. They've been using you. They've been depleting your resources and your precious minerals, your diamonds, your rubies, your onyx, your zirconium, all these precious metals that you have accumulated. Let me rewind this right here so somebody can get this. Those things that I just named, diamonds and pearls and all these things are formed under pressure. You cannot get a diamond without pressure. You cannot get diamonds without extreme heat and pressure. And did you not know all the things you've been through in your life has created so much pressure? People don't realize that you done been through stuff that you were about to lose your mind. But in the process of that dilemma, the pressures of life was formulating diamonds and pearls and rubies and things that people say, God say, how do you know how to do this? Where do you get this from? God say, down through the years, the tears you had to cry. Oh my goodness. The times that you had to say, I had it and I didn't have it. The times you didn't eat so your children could eat. God say, under all that pressure, I was formulating diamonds and pearls. And God said, people don't care how you suffer. They just want your stuff.
5: 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We're going to break into the broadcast for a brief moment. This is Ron Holland, producer of the It's Your Season broadcast with Bishop Keith Felton of the Trinity Christian Center here in Charlotte, North Carolina. Bishop Felton has spent many years and many seasons bringing you the glorious gospel of Jesus Christ. One of Bishop Felton's greatest rewards and honor is to fulfill God's purpose of uplifting you, inspiring you, and most importantly, glorifying God through word and faith. Bishop Felton is preparing for the next stages of ministry and the wonderful work the Lord has for him and his beloved church family, Trinity Christian Center. 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Until next time, may God keep you in His ever-loving presence, and may His blessings, grace, and mercy continue to flow in your lives. 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
3: Are y'all hearing what I'm saying? Oh, you got to get this. It's no different than a kid at the lunch table that really doesn't have any friends, that really doesn't have any people that's latched onto them. But the people around the lunch that's bringing their lunch, that's realizing that Susie got nice lunch. The people, oh, Susie got this, and Susie got Swiss rolls, and Susie got this. So Susie would take what she has and part ways with it to get people to like her. Jim would part ways with his fruit cup to have friends. But because he's real, because they realize that he has something that we don't have. Can I break it down a little bit more? They have something that I couldn't afford. Are y'all hearing what I'm saying? And people will attach to your gift because they don't have what you have. And the only reason why they attach to your gift is because you are producing in dry times what they could never produce. And oh my goodness, what you've done in famine, they couldn't do in feast. So God is saying, now that your vision has been, see, that I'm talking to men and women who are entrepreneurs. I'm talking to men and women that know what it is to be laid off. I'm talking to men and women that sat down in the quietness of their house and said this, I don't like living here anymore. I don't like driving this anymore. I don't like this living from paycheck to paycheck anymore. And your vision begins to write down things. And then you begin to realize that I can still cook. I can still do hair. I can still work on cars. And God said, that gift that's inside of you is going to finance your vision, finance your new house. It's coming from within, from inside of you. Are y'all hearing what I'm saying? Every business that you see in the United States came from somebody. It came out of the desperateness to develop something they didn't have before. And we have to understand that without somebody say, without a vision, write the vision. In today's world, we call it a business plan. Good God Almighty. You have to have a spiritual business plan. You have to have lines of demarcation that I'm not going to cross this. This is what I'm trying to do. And when you listen, and when that is ignited in you, then everything that you need that God has put in you, even before the foundations of the world, will ignite or explode in your life. Ball about to drop off into his arm. Did y'all feel that? Feel like something hit me in the back. But I'm going to keep right on going with it. Neither that God said, now I'm about to ignite in your life. I'm getting ready to give you things that most people had to go to college for years. I'm getting ready to get you solving problems. And you haven't even took geometry. I'm getting ready to give you favor. When everybody else couldn't get it, God said, I bless you to get it. I give you the business license. I give doors that open over your life. Because you're serious about your vision. And when you are serious about your vision, listen to this. You don't need to ask anybody for anything, because greater is he that is in you than he that is in this world. God said, I cause people to bless you. Are y'all hearing what I'm saying? Wherever there's a lack, there's always God, there's always an attention. And I want to teach, and I'm about to get out of your way, is that God is making room for your life. Listen, listen, your vision has been written. But God said in Proverbs, the 18th chapter, listen, your gift, I want to kind of cross-pollinate your gift. Somebody say, my gift. My gift will make room for me. That's powerful right there. My gift, my inner deposit, which God put in me, even before the foundation of the world, will make room for me. The very thing that I didn't learn how to do was already in me. Oh, y'all hear what I'm saying? Tell somebody, say, my gift, my special something from the Holy Spirit that's activated will make room for me. And most of y'all hear that and you get excited about it. Oh, my gift will make room for me. God, do you not know? It's not always a good thing, though, because your gift will move people out of your life that has nothing to do with where you're going. You could not have a powerful gift and not know where you're going. And God said, I use your gift to push people out of your way seven ways, because I'm making room. I'm making room for you. Are y'all hearing what I'm saying? Seems like nobody don't like me. Nobody don't want to talk to me. They like you, but they can't be in the same room with your gift. They like it. They'll find something. They'll find your hashtag. They'll find what you drive. They'll find where you live. And they'll find a reason to get away from you. But it's not them. It's your gift pushing them away.

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1: Together when all hell is breaking loose. I know how to make a dollar out of 15 cents. I know how to keep my mouth closed and take my licking and keep on ticking. God said, you might not have a physical degree, but you have a spiritual degree to use your gift. Oh, y'all hearing what I'm saying? And your gift will get you in the corridors of your vision. But your vision is seen from heaven where I need you to be anointed. And this is the point that I want to bring out. Don't have a gift and you don't develop it. Listen to this right here. You have to develop what you've been given. If you don't develop that cooking, that singing, that playing, that administration, if you don't develop it, it will not do what it's called to do. If you write the vision and your gift explodes, but you don't ignite or develop the gift, it's better that you not even take it serious. Why? Because God said, I'm looking for you to develop what I've given you. Are y'all hearing what I'm saying? Somebody say, stay on course. And as you stay on course, your gift will make room for you as your vision begins to bless your life. I want to encourage some man or woman under the sound of my voice. You might be listening to my web radio or looking at Facebook across the nation. And stop allowing yourself to be used by people that value you more than you value yourself. Stop basing your value of how much you can do for somebody and begin to base your value on how much you've done for your family. You know the people right up under your roof. You know your babies that look like it. Your sons and daughters that look like it. Your lineage. Let somebody say about me. Never value yourself about how well you took care of Sister Flip Flop or how well you did Brother Sweet Tea. It don't make no difference, baby. If your vision is not producing for your household, then you have to reevaluate, redevelop your business plan so your gift and your vision can work for God's testimony over your life. Oh, y'all hearing what I'm saying? I remember we had the gas shortages and the lines were so long. Are y'all hearing what I'm saying? And I begin there, and God gave me a revelation. He said, that's how my people that are anointed are. You got people that's not anointed that's pulling up to people that are anointed. And the anointed people don't have sense enough to know that they're depleting you. Every time you fill them up, you go lacking. Every time you fill Sister So-and-so up, and she's not doing what she's supposed to do to develop her gift, it's draining you. And like a solar panel, it takes time to rebuild and to refurbish and to put back in you. And it takes time for you to replenish. It takes time because as you're helping other people, you're trying to help your own life. And God said, it's time for you to use the vision that you've written over your life and the gift that's facilitating your life and the anointing in your life that's breaking every yoke and chain and fetter of the devil and begin to build your life. Nobody wants to hear that right there. We're doing good for a little while until we're talking about building your life. But if you don't take yourself serious, who's going to take yourself serious? I was sharing with a preacher the other day. I said, listen, isn't it amazing how Colonel Sanders took one piece of chicken? It's amazing. And I passed by, I said, look at this. The only thing he's doing is selling chicken. But he took one idea. He wrote his vision down. He wrote his secret herbs and spices. And Sister Christ, I feel and believe that if we Google it long enough, we can find out what the secret herb spices is. Because they're telling everything here anyway. Are y'all hearing what I'm saying? Listen, and he put that all on paper and he worked his vision. His gift to be able to fry chicken. Listen to this. Begin to be reduplicated and people all around him. Listen, begin to learn how to reduplicate your own gift in others. Somebody got to get there. See, you're not going to be an effective entrepreneur if you can't have the spirit of transmigration. Meaning by Greek is the transferring of spirits through touch.

0: Never allow anyone around you to not operate like you operate. If you're a business owner, you cannot have two visions and one unit. In ministry, you cannot have multiple visions of this is how I want to do it. I'm seven times this. No. You got to be able to see the vision, write the vision, manifest the vision, and stay on course. Oh, y'all hear what I'm saying? A tree reproduces after its own kind. If it's an apple tree, it's not going to bear forth pears. If it's a pecan, it's not going to produce almonds. It reproduces after its own kind. When you have a gift and your vision is in alignment with what God is saying, you have to find people. Listen to this. Or you must empower the people around you to see what God sees around the vision of your life. Because if you don't, then your gift will only be used for their private use. He said, well, Bishop, the only thing I know how to do is this. Well, if you know how to do that, let's just say the only thing I know how to do is make cookies. Well, they had a cookie man called Famous Amos. Oh, y'all hearing what I'm saying? They're hard, but they're good. Amen. I mean, you got to put it in the microwave for a little while, but hey, put a little cup of water there, put it in the microwave, soften them up, they're good. But he had an idea. Oh, y'all hear? Well, Bishop, the only thing I can do is hair. That's all you need to do is hair. Oh, y'all hear what I'm saying? But whatever you do, nobody didn't teach you how to do that. Only thing I got is this business. God said, yeah, I birthed that business inside of you, but your gift of administrative is going to take the business to the next level. Oh, somebody's got to get this right here. You may not think you have enough, but you've got more than enough. God said, I knew you even before the foundation of the world. That means that I knew what I put in you. I had to let you go through some stuff to get you frustrated. Does anybody know what it feels like when you just get mad at your own self? Mad at your own life. How could I be so stupid? How could I let this joker talk to me like this? How could I let her do this? Does anybody know what it feels like when God uses your life to wake you up out of your own life and say, I'm not living another day like this. I'm not going to be the borrower no more. I'm not going to let people walk all over me like a man. I'm not going to let these kids talk to me like I'm their child. God tell you, sometimes I use life to wake you up, to shake you by your shoulders and say, wake up, baby. We got work to do. Wake up. I put something inside of you. Wake up. If you don't know who you are, you're going to be used to do what they want you to do. But I'm talking to somebody right now that's saying their spirit, Bishop, enough is enough. I'm getting ready to take my life to the next level. And God said, with that determination, you can turn that business into an empire. You can take your family to another destiny. You can be what God has called you to be. In fact, eyes have not heard, seen, or ears heard what God has for you. Are y'all hearing what I'm saying? Hallelujah. I'm about to get out of your way. I don't know what God dropped me off here anyway, but I'm gonna keep right on walking with him. It is amazing how the vision starts out of frustration. And then God begins to rely you back to what you can do. Don't never allow what you've been gifted to do be minimized, because in this day and time, everybody want to be something big. What are you going to school? I want to be a doctor. There's nothing wrong with that. But you have to give up about 8 to 10 years of your life and over $200,000. Oh, y'all hear what I'm saying? And when you get in the medical field, you find out that it's not as easy as you think it is. We got nurses that work their fingers to the bone. You know, my sister's got two, she got two master's degrees. And I said, why would you get two master's degrees? She said, because I want to get off the floor. And she said, because nurses, we don't like being on the floor. I said, well, you got all this degree and you don't want to be on the floor. She said, yeah, when I got into it, I started realizing how the thing that I had to move in and out of it if I'm going to operate. But if I don't take myself serious, bro, I will wear myself down too early. Oh, y'all hearing what I'm saying? So what are you saying, Bishop? Don't get mesmerized by the medical field. We got men and women in the medical field right now, and it's a job. Yeah, you're educated, and you're equipped, and you can do things. You save life, but it takes a toll on your life. And you take every man that's a nurse. You take every man that's a doctor. You take clinical psychologists. They'll find ways to offshoot their life because they know their bodies can't take but so much. Am I making sense to anybody? Does anybody know what it feels like when you're doing something that you know that, God, I need you to segue me out of this? Are y'all hearing what I'm saying? God said, if you're working at a daycare, you can have your own daycare. You take the same energy to watch over somebody else's children, then you can do your own thing. If you can cook, you can get on the internet and have your internet business to cooking and sending out cooking. I'll be one of your first clients. I just want my oatmeal raisins. Amen. You can do anything that your vision permits you to do, but you got to know what God is. giving you is enough to do it. Are y'all hearing what I'm saying? Stop minimizing yourself. My last point is this. We minimize ourselves because we're so used to working for somebody else. So we find value in our external movement. We never take time to sit down and find out or mind the gifts inside of us. We can write all we want to. God said, I need you to write to the point and tell, I need you to understand that you are more than what you believe you are. God said, begin to share with me. I remember I was writing some things down, and the more that I wrote, the more that I got angry. I said, God, why am I getting angry? He said, because I'm giving you a distaste of what you're doing for somebody else and making you fall in love with what you could become for yourself. Are y'all hearing what I'm saying? Until you fall out of love working for somebody else or making everybody else happy and begin to mind your own atmosphere and say, you know what? If I can do it good for him or her, I can do it good for myself.
1: 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And when you do have time, we look forward to seeing you. You'll be my special guest. Again, thank you so much. God bless.
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4: Yes, it is time for the Faith Walk of the day. And listen, here's what I know for sure. Listen, people love watching others winning. Don't believe me? Look at somebody online talking about they graduated. Everybody in the comments congratulating them, right? Or if you go to your favorite game, your favorite team wins, you are on 1,000 for a whole week. Griff gonna lose his voice because he loved when his team wins.
5: Boy.
4: Well, then why can't we celebrate our own wins? Why do we minimize our wins? Not everybody, but there are a lot of people, when they do great things, they it's just this. I do that all the time. If you don't allow yourself to be celebrated when you win, let me tell you why this is important to me. Because I was one who would minimize my wins or ignore my wins or just worry about what the next one's going to be. Instead of saying thank you today, saying, God, I appreciate you today, receiving the love today, it is okay. Listen, to remind yourself that God has brought you through test and trial and you won. You started a new thing and you won. You moved to a new city and it worked. You got to the new job and the new boss is better than the old boss. Listen, learn to celebrate the wins in your life, because the enemy, the liar, the accuser of the brethren is always trying to make you think that your win ain't nothing. Oh, you bought a house. Wait till you buy two. No, I'm happy about the one that I bought and I can actually pay my mortgage. Let me celebrate that win. Don't be so worried about will I ever get another one and appreciate the one that you have right now. Celebrate your wins. Applaud. Give an applause to the people in your life that you know are doing great. And whatever it is, right? It doesn't have to be a whole lot of money. Sometimes you just made good choices today. You got up and you decided to work out and you actually did it. That's a win. You wanted to lose 20 pounds, you did 5. Celebrate the 5. All right? Learn to celebrate your wins. Right? Learn to have gratitude for the things that you actually accomplished in life. The victories that you experienced, I celebrate you today. Girl, you did that. Brother, you did that. Now go ahead and be great and celebrate what you did. All right?
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0: What up, good people? It's Get Up Weekends. I'm Erica Campbell, and my Ericaism is coming up this hour, and I'll share my honeymoon experience with Warren at Martha's Vineyard last week. Oh, it was so cool.
1: Now, that's romantical. And speaking about marriage, for this week's Get Up Poll, we asked Get Up Nation how they managed to stay married. Love is in the air. Don't miss it. It's the second hour at Get Up Weekends with Erica Campbell. God, with the voice of triumph in here.
2: 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Straight gate man, somebody. Let's get this thing started off right. Let's get this thing started off with some high praise. Big time, hit it.

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3: Yes, it is time for the Erica-ism of the day. And I had a great week last week hanging out with my husband, just, you know, relaxing and hanging with other couples that we love. And that was not a part of the intentional plan. We thought it would just be us, right, in a place that we had never been before. That's what we try to do as much as we can, because, I mean, this is a big, beautiful world God created, so why not visit as much of it as you can? So where we went was Martha's Vineyard, because we'd never been there before. I told you a little bit early in our weekend review, and just encountered so many beautiful people, friends of ours. So many friends of ours have homes there that I did not know, and it's just a regular place of community and family, and also feels very, very safe, especially when you have there's something about family and legacy. You got grandmas and granddads and aunts and uncles and nieces and nephews that literally have been coming there sometimes over 50 years because of the history of their family. Of course, if you watch the movie The Inkwell, you know, it was called The Inkwell as a disparaging comment towards black people, you know, ink, skin, blah, blah, blah. But Griff, here's what's super dope. They changed it to reference the writing that happened by so many beautiful black people in our culture. So a lot of historic writings and conversations happened there because it was where they felt safe. Racism was still there, but it was, they were in their side of town and we were in Oak Bluffs, in this beautiful place. And so we drove through Oak Bluffs and Egerton and all these other amazing places. I got to see a lighthouse, which I'd never really seen before, like literally went up in it. And it was just a beautiful experience. And I think what made it even more is because we encountered other couples with the same heart. They love their spouse. They love their kids. We love our work. A lot of people, a lot of creative people, a lot of administrators, just people that do literally everything. We're walking down the street and there's this restaurant called The Inkwell, and it's literally owned by AJ Johnson. Remember him from 106 and Park. Yeah, so we wanted to talk to him. Jojo Pata, who was my publicist for many years, she was like, "Where y'all at?" I was like, "In Martha's Vineyard." She was like, "Oh my God, I live here now."
4: Jojo!
3: When in the world did you move here? So we had lunch with her. We hung out with one of your comedian friends, Chris Spencer, and his wife.
4: That dude.
3: Then members of our church, Ron and Shelly, just, and then their circle of friends. Griffin, here's what lets you know it's a cool place. The teenagers and the 20-year-olds were sitting right there with the adults, and we were having this great conversation. Now, we were laughing because we didn't get all their references, and, you know, they're talking how they talk because they're young people. But nobody was like, "Oh my God, let me get out of here. Y'all not gonna understand." And nobody was saying, "Y'all, you don't know this and you don't know that because you're only 20. It was all love, y'all. It was literally a weekend filled with love. So needless to say, I'm definitely going back. Definitely taking my kids. The restaurants, the people, the love. Man, such a great experience. Y'all, and there's more places like that. There's more people, more places where we're doing good. Our families are doing good. Our kids are doing good. People are happy to take care of their aging parents. I'm telling you, it was just beautiful. It was a beautiful place. And I will absolutely go back. Here's the faith part. God is faithful to allow me to see it, to strengthen what I already feel about us, our black community, our black families, our churches, our accomplishments. It just made me feel better. There was this place that was way more crowded. I probably wouldn't have gone there on a regular occasion, but it was just filled with beautiful people. And when they turned the music on, everybody just dancing and singing and enjoying themselves. It was just a great time. Such a reminder that we have safe spaces, y'all. We do. We have safe places where we can go and be seen in the completeness of who we are. And it's blessed and it's covered, filled with prayer. And just us being us. Good food, good music, laughing and loving on one another. I pray you have experiences like that this week. It's Get Up Mornings, y'all.
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0: What's in a name? Purpose. Your power. Your identity. What's in a name? Joy. Peace is in that name.
1: That's the family with their latest single, Jesus, Man. We Love You, Lord, today. Oh, my God, y'all. These voices, we have loved them forever. And y'all have not missed a beat. So, Daylen, why was this the right message for the family to bring back?
2: You know, in today's spectrum, what we're looking at is people calling wrong right and right wrong. And, you know, what we know for sure is Jesus, he never changes. The same yesterday, today, and forevermore. And so, you know, we wanted to make sure that we make that our staple, to let everybody know that he's still on the throne and he still reigns.
3: Carrie, how are you? This is Griff. 30 years is a long time between projects. When y'all walked into the studio together like that first time, what was that like? Like, was y'all like, oh, my God, or is y'all in a family chat like all my family?
4: Well, you know what? We were in a family chat, and you can call me Mousy. That's what everybody calls me.
1: Mousy.
4: Yes. But we were in a family chat. We cried. It just felt like home again.
1: Wow.
4: It was just like a family reunion.
1: I love that. I had the pleasure of seeing you guys. One of the tours, I can't remember which one, but when y'all popped up on the screen, you should have heard the people screaming in that building. So we are ready for this because you guys literally, Daryl, y'all redefined contemporary gospel music with, you know, so many songs, Silver and Gold, Melodies from Heaven, Now Behold the Land, you know, all those things. As you look at today's artists, what do you hope this reunion album inspires in our music industry? And not just gospel. Just period, because y'all music crossed so many boundaries.
5: You know, for me this morning in prayer, the Lord said, you're not here to replace, you're here to enhance.
1: Yes.
5: So we're joining in with the message that's already out there to enhance the message even more, to reach the audience that God has given us to reach, and just do our part in ministry.
1: I love it. I love it. Y'all, we are talking to members of the family who are coming back together and doing music again. Okay, so you know the big question. Is there a big album coming back? Is this the first single? What can we expect?
2: Man, we're getting ready. We're getting ready to drop another single soon called Believe.
1: Nice.
2: And then 2027, we got a new project coming out. So we're excited, man. It's so much stuff that's going on, man. And we just came back from Houston. We did a live performance there, recording.
1: Nice.
2: So we got several things getting ready to drop within these next months and year.
1: Keep us posted. We want to be able to tell our audience. So tell us how we can stay connected to you guys.
2: Man, you can go to the official family page on Instagram, Facebook. You can just reach us via Neely Dickerson. She's our manager. So. Man, so yeah, we're out there. We're starting back, are doing something new, but it's something that we're very excited about, man. So just be looking out for us because we got some stuff coming to you guys.
1: Listen, we will be looking out, y'all. The family, their latest single is called Jesus, We Love You, Lord, today. Be sure to download and stream it. Thank y'all so much for stopping by. We appreciate y'all this morning. Is there anything else you want to leave with us? Anything else y'all want to share before you go?
5: Well, you know, we just want to say thank you for everybody who is supporting. Definitely want to kick Kirk Franklin a shout out for even the beginning and the birthing of the family, and that we will continue the legacy that he has started for us as we go forward. And to Tam and Dave and them, all those, we're standing on shoulders now. So we're just trying to do what God has called us to do. But we do want to say thank you to them for help paving some of this way for us.
1: Hey, man. Yeah. Thank you for that. That's so good. I love it, y'all. Make sure you get the music and let it bless and change your life. God bless y'all.
2: Bless you. Thank
5: God bless you.
4: God bless you as well.
1: Bye-bye. 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All right, guys, we got more on the way. 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
2: It's been a wonderful day. Thank y'all for rocking with us. I hope you heard something that encouraged you or just made you smile or just feel better. Matter of fact, before we go, let us pray. Lord, I thank you and I praise you for this day, for this time, for everybody under the sound of my voice. I thank you for protection. I thank you for love. I thank you for peace. I thank you for strength. I thank you for healing. Lord, I thank you for touching their mind, heart, body, and soul, letting them realize just how much you love them. In Jesus' mighty name, cover them and keep them safe from all hurt, harm, and danger, from all incidents and accidents. In your mighty name, I pray. Thank God. Amen.
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0: 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The biggest names in gospel are here, and praise is right in the middle of it all. 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

Got you too as we kick off another edition of Sounds of Inspiration. I'm Tanya Rivens with you until 4 p.m. with the best variety of gospel music. Okay, my walk with Kobe, it was pretty sticky. A high today, we're back to the low 90s. A chance of the liquid sunshine. But you know what time it is. That's right, the 41st annual Stellar Gospel Music Awards happening today at the Spectrum Center. I've got details of all a lot of events that's been happening around the city. And, of course, I'll keep you informed and keep you inspired about what's happening in our community. Let's go. Praise 102.5 and 610 AM.

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1: He cannot fail. Say it again. Tell him there is no failure. Say it like you believe it. There is no failure in God. Listen.

0: Mr. William Murphy putting some phrase in your Saturday afternoon with no failure. You've got Sounds of Inspiration with me, Tanya Rivens, and give me about 6 minutes on deck. I've got Travis Green. So it's here, the 41st Annual Stellar Gospel Music Awards at the Spectrum Center. And keep in mind, it's a live taping, so you're asked to please be on time. Doors open at 3:30 p.m. and you're asked to be seated by 4:15. The taping starts at 4:30. That's right. The show starts at 4:30. And a couple of tips for you as far as parking. You can use some area garages and some of the lots, but you also can reserve parking in advance using Spot Hero. That's one of the suggestions from CRVA. And you got your fit? Of course you do by now, but just a reminder, people normally wear high fashion formal attire as well as elegant evening wear and stylish red carpet outfits. And did I mention the red carpet kicks off at 1 p.m.? So I'll see you this evening at the 41st Annual Stellar Gospel Music Awards. 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

0: It's Greg O'Quinn and Joyful Noise. It's been almost 20 years since that song was released. It's also time for our scripture for the week.
1: Happy Saturday. It is Kayla Yvonne with a word for the wise. John 3:16 tells us, "For God so loved the world that he gave his one and only son, that whoever believes in him shall not perish but have eternal life." It does not say that God loves you because of your race, your height, your weight, how much money you make. No, God simply loves you because he's a good father. He loves you because that's who he is. So whenever you think about if God loves you, always remember that his love is less about who you are and what you do and more about who he is and how great and good of a father he is.
0: And you can follow her on social at The Lovely Kayla Yvonne. Coming up at the top of the next hour, Pastor John P. Key on Praise.
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1: Hello, my name is Margaret Redfern, and I love listening to Praise. 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

0: It's Pastor Key putting some church in your midday with Church Medley. I'm Tanya Rivens with Sounds of Inspiration. And Pastor Key picked up an award last night at the pre-show. He's nominated for 7 Stellar Awards, and he's been very vocal about how grateful he is for everyone praying for him when he was dealing with his illness that leads to Black Men's Wellness Day. I want to uplift that. And Black men, we need you to check on yourselves. And you've got an opportunity coming up on Saturday, August 22nd at the Park Expo at 7 a.m. It's described as the most fun you will ever have at a doctor's appointment. 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Vendors will be there, giveaways, free school supplies. Black Men's Wellness Day, Saturday, August 22nd, 7 a.m. Details at aawellness.org. Coming up, I've got a quick check of some of your top news stories for the week on Praise.
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14: That's right, that's right. Put those hands together all over this place.

Let's pause for a quick check of some of the top news stories. Military families are complaining about conditions aboard the USS Abraham Lincoln. They're saying the 9-month deployment is too long. President Trump dismissed those concerns and says the deployment of 9 months is not long enough. And here in our community, the county is looking to terminate the agreement with the developer for Brooklyn Village and possibly file a lawsuit. The phase one was supposed to begin by July 2025. Just a quick check of some of the top news stories coming up. You Glow Saints on Freeze.

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0: I trust that your Saturday afternoon is going well. You got Sounds of Inspiration with Tanya Rivens. 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
1: Because of all the emails and the letters and the phone calls we received of you telling us how you were encouraged from the struggle is over. I decided to ask God to give me another word of encouragement. To encourage his people. So I got some old young people. Butterfly praises. Let's encourage someone. Listen.

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0: Now you have it. Now you have it. Now listen, what I need you to do for me right now, whether you're at home,

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You're not gonna give in, cause you are victorious. Come on, let's take it home. I tell you that he will, work it out. Come on, butterfly praises.

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0: It's Jabari Johnson and Can't Stop on Sounds of Inspiration. I'm Tanya Rivens, and give me about 6 or 7 minutes on deck as James Fortune and Faya. Well, it's the 41st Annual Stella Gospel Music Awards this evening. You're asked to be on time. It's a live taping. Doors open at 3:30 p.m. You're asked to be seated by 4:15, and the program begins at 4:30. A Spot Hero is one place that you can go ahead and reserve parking in advance. And I had an opportunity to experience the pre-show last night. It's not my first time, but I did get an opportunity to do some voiceover. And so I saw the view from backstage. Thank you, Dr. T. If you arrived early, you heard me. If not, well, you missed it. But you can head over to my social media. I've got some scenes for backstage for the pre-show. And I will see you this evening for the main show. Also, congratulations to all the winners from last night. More inspiration information coming up on Praise.
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0: It's your tea time. Hey, everybody, let's talk gospel entertainment. And the 41st Annual Stellar Gospel Music Awards takes place this weekend here in the Queen City at the Spectrum Center. And the theme is Feels Like Home. Kirk Franklin is the host for the greatest night in gospel music. And the lineup of performances include Jacqueline Carr, Leandra Johnson, PJ Morton, John P. Key, and more.
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1: Able.
0: He hasn't changed.
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1: God is able.
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0: J.J. Harrison, a youthful praise and nothing else. And they ministered last night at the pre-show. Really set the atmosphere. Yes, indeed. And quite a few powerful moments last night. Just to set up for what to expect today at the 41st Annual Stella Gospel Music Awards at the Spectrum Center. And doors open at 3:30 p.m. Again, you're asked to be on time. Asked to be in your seat by 4:15 p.m. And the taping starts at 4:30. Now, there are a lot of events happening after the show as well as on tomorrow, and you can find those details on social media. Again, we're celebrating the greatest night in gospel music all weekend. 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

0: 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I prayed for you.
1: It's Major and I Prayed for You. 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AAwellness.org for details. Also, Prep for Success. 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I'm Tanya Rivens. 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
7: It's your tea time. 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And the theme is Feels Like Home. 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And the lineup of performances include Ja'Kalen Carr, Leandra Johnson, PJ Morton, John P. Key, and more. Tasha Cobbs Leonard will receive the Aretha Franklin Icon Award, and Pastor Mike Jr. will receive the Thomas A. Dorsey Most Notable Achievement Award. The Stellar Plus Experience kicked off Stellar Week with community outreach, masterclasses, live performances, and other industry activities. The award show will air on the Stellar Network on August 29th at 8 p.m. and on BET on August 30th at 8 p.m. That's the tea. You know that's me.
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Work it out. Just wave your hand and

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Lord, I trust you and believe.

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1: 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You love God? What's wrong with you? I love God. You love God? 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

0: praise. Hello, my name is Anastasia. Thank you for the great music and inspiration.
1: Somebody need to shout unto God with the voice of triumph in here. Come on, can we get somebody to shout out loud up in here this morning? Straight Gate Mass, somebody. Let's get this thing started off right. Let's get this thing started off with some high praise. Big time, hit it.

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1: Thank you, God, for giving us our identity in you. 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

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Welcoming you to the Queen City for Stellar Awards Week. The biggest names in gospel are here, and praise is right in the middle of it all. Right here on 102.5, 6:10 a.m. and worldwide at praisecharlotte.com.

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1: 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And grants typically don't have to be repaid. 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

0: That was number 12 right here on this Spirit Top 15. And coming up, I've got songs number 11 and 10, along with the Vintage Vault and our special guest this week. It's all coming up in 5 minutes right here on the Spirit Top 15, Inspirational Hits in America.
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Welcome back to the Spirit Top 15. 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And this hour, you're going to find out who's going to have the number one song in the country. Plus, I've got new music on the way. But before we do all of that, let's keep the countdown moving. Here is number 7 this week on the Spirit Top 15.